In the middle of a 40-minute rock block, it's 97.5 KMOD, Tulsa's rock station. It's Josh. What's going on? Hope your day was awesome because, well, now you get to spend it with me. 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

0: you're in the middle of a 40-minute rock block on 97.5 KMOD, Tulsa's rock station. It's Josh. It is time to rock and rant. Why don't you hit me up on the talkback mic on the iHeartRadio app right now? Shoot me a message. 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

It's really great to know that you're listening to me right now because, well, that makes me feel really good. And even though it's not about me, it's about you. I appreciate you listening, and I just want to say thank you. Thanks for listening. You're the best. 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

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It's 97.5 KMOD, Tulsa's rock station. I'm Josh. Coming up in less than 15 minutes, we're going to do Snack of the night, another theme, another week, another theme. We do it all the time. It is Snack of the Night, and it's on its way. From 97.5 KMOD.

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97.5 KMOD, Tulsa's rock station. It's Josh. We are in the middle of a 40-minute rock block, and it is the start of the super terrific happy hour. Maybe you're getting off work. Maybe you're not. Either way, we're going to have a good time. 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It is the super terrific happy hour. It's 97.5 KMOD.

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We are Tulsa's Rock Station. It's 97.5 KMOD. I am Josh in the middle of a 40-minute rock block on this late night. 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Shoot me a message. Let me know what you want to hear. I've got...

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105 KMOD, Tulsa's rock station with Doink. 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Lloyd. 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

97.5 KMOD, Tulsa's Rock Station. What up? My name's Thor. 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

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What up? My name's Thor. 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
1: So as I live in an apartment complex, in the past few weeks, I've been woken up in the middle of the night by someone pounding on my door. It's loud enough to scare me awake, but every time I get up and open it, no one's there. It's happened several times now, always late, and I'm starting to feel on edge in my own place. I don't know if it's someone messing around, going to the wrong door, or something worse, but it's getting creepy, and I'm not sure what I'm supposed to do about it. Lindsay.
2: I think you should definitely set up a recorder somehow and record this, because how do you know that it's someone knocking on your door? Maybe you're just having a really bad dream, and your dreams are waking you up.
3: That's fair.
2: Have you ever thought about that? I mean, who hasn't had a dream that wakes them up and you think it's real and you're questioning, was that real? You know what I mean? You ever have a dream that you feel is really real? Yeah, maybe that's what's happening. So maybe set up a recorder outside your window, whatever, and find out that way. Because a police officer, if you make a phone call, they're going to ask questions and you don't have the answers. So I think the doorbell, the Ring camera is probably your best option.
1: Gimby.
3: Here, I think, is the best way to handle this. When you hear that loud knock on the door, bang on the door, and it wakes you up, and you think, I'm going to go answer that door. Don't answer the door. Just go back to sleep. I think that solves everything, because what you've done here is you've woken up many times and you get to the door. Who is it? And there's nobody there. So when you hear that knock again, chances are nobody's going to be there. So why are you wasting all your time and energy on this? Go back to sleep. It'll be fine.
1: Yeah, you're snipe hunting, right? You're not going to catch it. But here's what you should do. Buy one of those doormats that has the electrical current through the bottom of it and set it to, plug it into a sound, like a speaker that picks up sound, like a microphone, over a certain decibel. You're going to have to experiment with it and set that up. Or, hear me out, sit in the lounger at the pool facing your door and stay there all night. Just sit there. See what happens. Or better yet, get a sign that says guard dog and put it on the front. Or how about no soliciting? I hear those work really well.
2: Yeah.
1: I agree with Gimpy. Just go back to sleep, man. They're winning.
3: Right.
1: What do you think they're going to do? Knock and come in? Newsflash, I don't know if burglars do that.
3: No, they just kick the door in, don't they?
1: They commit.
3: Yeah.
1: I guess sometimes they ring a doorbell to see if someone answers. But I think that's an old tactic, because a lot of people don't answer the door when someone rings the doorbell.
3: Right.
1: But maybe they do. Either way, man, that is a good problem to have. Of all the problems, Savannah Guthrie's mom's missing. You're doing fine.
0: Why? The worst of the Big Man Morning Show continues next. 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
1: I saw this thing about the thing people fight about.
2: Mm-hmm.
1: The most common thing couples fight about.
2: Okay.
1: What do you think it is?
2: Oh, I want to say number one has to be money. Finances.
1: That actually came in at number two.
2: Really?
1: Yeah.
2: Huh. Okay.
1: I was shocked by that, too. I would have thought money.
2: Okay. So, family members, relatives. Relatives, I think, might be on that list.
1: Number five.
2: Okay. So, what else do we got there?
1: What would that be? What would be arguing a family or a family member? What would the argument be? Like maybe they're staying at the on the couch or.
2: Oh, my thought is like your mother's always butting into our business, you know, or something to that mm-hmm. effect.
1: Okay.
2: I hate the typical I hate my mother-in-law sort of thing.
1: Okay.
2: So, or, you know, your brother's a loser, something to that effect.
1: Oh, God.
2: You know? Yeah. So relatives, I think, would be on that list, but vacation maybe, like one wants to go one place and the other wants to go to the other place and we can't figure it out.
1: I'll go with amount of time spent together is what it came on in this list. That's number six.
2: Okay. So we've done finances, we've done family, amount of time spent together. Work? You work too much?
1: Again, I think that would probably be time spent together. You're working too much.
2: Okay.
1: Number 10, mm-hmm. sex.
2: Okay. I could see that, like we don't have enough of it. And you got to think about like the listener emails. We've gotten a few of them in. Like we just read one yesterday. We haven't had sex in 3 months, you know, so, okay.
1: How they argue, number nine.
2: I wonder what they mean by that. Like?
1: Gaslighting.
2: Okay. Okay, that makes sense then.
1: Not letting go of something that happened 20 years ago.
2: Okay, that makes sense then.
1: Health or lifestyle decisions.
2: Okay, like one wants to go to the gym and the other one's like, I'm good.
1: Or you drink too much.
2: Okay.
1: Or you shouldn't be having gluten.
2: Okay, that makes sense.
1: Life decisions.
2: Okay.
1: Amount of quality time spent together, number six. Number five, relationships or family. Number four, household chores.
2: Oh, yeah, I could see that. I've had that argument before. Like, you know, listen, I don't mind doing the dishes and cleaning up, blah, blah, blah. But it gets old after a while when I'm the only one that's doing it.
1: Yeah.
2: And then the rebuttal to that one was, well, you're home by noon and I work all day. Yeah, that is true. That is a true statement, but it still sucks because I feel like I'm the only one that's ever doing anything.
1: Yeah. So that was number three. Number two, money. And number one, tone of voice or attitude.
2: I've had that argument before, too. Mine was, listen, my reaction is contingent on how you treat me, right? So if we're having a discussion or whatever and you come in at me hot, of course, I'm going to throw it back at you hot because I got to match the level.
1: Oh, yeah.
2: You know what I mean? I'm not going to sit here and let you run over me, you know? So I've had that many a time.
1: Right. Or if you have contempt for your partner and you speak to them in that way,
2: mm-hmm.
1: if you have contempt for your partner, it's over.
2: Yeah, you shouldn't be together.
1: You can't. That is hard to undo.
2: Mm-hmm. It does nothing but just fester and grow.
1: Right. You're like, I'm so much better than them. They're such a lazy turd.
2: Then go then.
1: Yeah.
2: Then just leave.
1: Yeah. Yeah, get out.
2: Oh, we're stuck. We're stuck because of the kids or financial or whatever.
1: This says younger couples, 18 to 44, money and communication styles are the most common. Older couples argue most often about relationships and extended family and life decisions.
2: Okay.
1: Nearly a third say they argue once a week or more. 28% report arguing once a month or multiple times a month.
2: Wow.
1: And 32% say it's just once or a few times a year. And 3% say they never argue with their partner.
2: I wonder what their definition of arguing is.
1: Yeah.
2: More than just a disagreement? Or are we getting mad and like yelling, possibly throwing things across the room?
1: I agree. I think that it's so subjective. Mm-hmm. Some people think for it to be considered an argument, there has to be a raise in aggression or yeah. a raise in tone.
2: Mm-hmm.
1: And I don't believe that. I you can have a conversation. There's a difference between a conversation and an argument.
2: Yes, you can have a discussion, but once things start getting heated and elevated, I think that's when it becomes, it changes from a disagreement to an argument.
1: Yeah.
2: The tone, the pace, I think that's what determines an argument.
1: Yeah.
2: I mean, we can disagree on things all day long, and if we're talking like you and I are talking right now, everything's fine, we can have that disagreement, and at the end, we'll agree to disagree. But once you start yelling at me, and you start raising your voice, and you start getting a little more stern in the way you talk, that's when it becomes an argument.
1: Yeah. I think, too, that people think it matters.
2: That arguing matters?
1: That whatever you're arguing about matters.
2: Oh, yeah, because they're passionate about it. At least they think they are, anyway.
1: Now, obviously, if you're talking about, like, really dangerous things, mm-hmm. obviously. Mm-hmm. Hey, we shouldn't have a loaded gun on our child's nightstand. Like, that's not what I'm talking about.
2: And he needs to be able to protect himself, too.
1: Right? Like, let's use the your mom keeps butting in argument.
2: Right.
1: It doesn't matter.
2: Right.
1: There is, you cannot come out of that conversation. Just entering that conversation, you already think you're better.
2: Oh, absolutely. 100%.
1: Right? You're entering that conversation because you think you know better than your spouse.
2: Absolutely.
1: So you're already starting off in a negative way.
2: And I think a lot of that is coming to the defense of, it's my mama. Yeah, you know what I mean?
1: I'm just saying, like, yeah. You even going in saying, your mom, you're already coming in accusing. Mm-hmm. You can't win.
2: Yeah. I have never been one to like arguing in a relationship. I understand there's going to be disagreements. I feel, at least me personally, that, like, if it starts to get to that argument level, it's time to just walk away, let cooler heads prevail, and then we can come back and talk about it. Because if we're just sitting here, we're just matching each other, going up this ladder of hatred and anger.
1: Yeah.
2: And it just does no good. No good at all whatsoever.
1: I've tried to do that, mm-hmm. and it almost gets worse.
2: Oh, yeah?
1: When you're like, hey, we're not doing this. Mm-hmm. It almost makes it worse.
2: I've been in that situation, too, because they want to dig in.
1: Yeah.
2: The other person wants to dig in and wants to prove their point. You know, when it's just, to me, it's just like, it would be better. I get it. It would be better if we just walk away for a second, cool down, and then come back.
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1: 13-year-old girl fends off attacker using jujitsu. This happened in California, in Carmel, California. It's about 75 miles from San Jose. And this girl, who's 13, her name has not been widely shared because she is a minor. She was walking home from school on May 6th when a stranger appeared from behind two cars. And he tried to punch her in the face. And she went into defense mode right away. And instantly, she punched him. Not only did she punch him, she got him in a headlock, kneed him a couple of times, spun him around, and then threw him to the ground. And when she did that, she broke his ankle. And after she broke his ankle, she was able to flee. She ran away to safety. Police were called, and she was able to identify the suspect, but he also fled. And now police are in search of him. And she is being hailed a hero for her bravery. And they've talked to her jiu-jitsu instructor.
2: Of course they have.
1: Yeah. And he's like, she's done exactly what she is trained to do. And thank God she was able to put it to good use.
3: Did it say what belt she was in there? I didn't quite catch it.
1: It didn't say what belt she was.
2: She's only been doing it for less than a year.
3: But she's still probably
2: I know the story. She's been doing it less than
3: okay.
1: But she is hopeful that it inspires others to learn self-defense.
2: Oh, they did get a quote from her. Interesting.
1: Yeah.
3: What? What?
2: As a guy who does high karate, you figured you would like this kind of story. No, the headline grabbed me.
3: Yeah.
2: And then you read it, and it's interesting. You don't call your jiu-jitsu coach sensei.
3: Okay. What do you call him, master?
2: Coach.
3: Okay.
2: George.
3: Okay.
2: Professor.
3: Maybe
2: sensei is just not a thing.
3: So what do you call yours? Because like when my kid
2: Mike?
3: Was... When my
2: coach
3: kid,
2: Mike?
3: When my kid was doing karate, it wasn't jiu-jitsu, it wasn't taekwondo. I mean, I think it's just regular karate.
2: Yeah.
3: Master Hammonds was what he preferred to be called.
2: Because that's karate.
3: Mm. Okay, so it's different for everything then. So what's the sensei for then, besides Ninja Turtles?
2: Taekwondo, maybe? There's too many things in the story to me that I'm like, 13, you don't have the Rolodex to access any. Kneeing is not a jiu-jitsu move. Headlock, okay. Throws are taekwondo. And she punched him in the face at 13. How big was this person? How tall were they?
3: Maybe it was a
2: little
3: person.
2: They don't teach striking in jiu-jitsu. Threw him so hard he broke his ankle.
1: Yeah.
2: I hope this is true. And I'm glad she's safe.
3: Yeah, totally.
2: There's just a lot of,
3: Well, now she's got a side gig as bodyguard on the playground.
2: The instructor's like, yes, she did all the things she was supposed to. And if you would like to sign up, we're doing a special, look at this girl, she kicks ass membership rate.
3: Right.
2: That's what it felt like to me.
3: Your first three lessons are free, and then it's just $49.99 after that.
2: I would think a guy who's broken his ankle and got punched in the face should be pretty easy to spot. You got a broken ankle, you're going to need medical attention.
3: Right.
1: Yeah.
3: Right. He should pop up at an ER somewhere.
2: I would think.
3: Maybe. Unless they took him to a vet who works for the mafia, and the vet took care of him.
2: Entirely possible.
3: Right.
2: Entirely possible. I was talking with my wife. How many kids do you think go missing every year in America?
1: Oh, 50,000.
3: Okay. Yeah, I was thinking maybe like a couple hundred thousand, maybe.
2: 300,000.
1: Yeah. Oh, my gosh. Yeah.
2: Now, all those aren't people grabbed by somebody in between cars and things like that, right? A lot of these are runaways that just, where did Georgie go?
3: Right.
2: We never heard from him again type of thing.
1: Right.
2: Not all these are snatched. But still, that's an astounding number. So it's entirely possible that this happened.
3: Well, it was in the news, so it has to be true.
2: Absolutely.
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0: 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We've got fill in the blank news. I'll read part of the headline. You have to guess what it is. Justin Gorski is going to join us for Drillers Baseball. Qualifying people for CML 2026 and Jenny Jenkins of Bixby heard the cue, so now Jenny is in the running. Chance to win tickets to every concert KMOD is a part of, including VIP Weekend Rocklahoma tickets. Make sure you're listening for that cue. It happens every hour with the Big Mad Morning Show. And that giveaway is coming up soon, so you want to get listening and get to qualifying. And it's time for our top five songs. Today, top five songs about dancing. From listener Twinkle Toes. And while I was doing prep for this, I saw this online. God knows if it's true. Mm-hmm. It might not be, but somebody posted in the Billy Joel subreddit, apparently. What is the best Billy Joel song for castration?
2: What?
0: I agree. That's why we're talking about it. Person went on to say, I'm getting chemically castrated tomorrow. It's a religious thing. And thought it'd be cool to have Billy Joel playing in the background. Weird. I was thinking, maybe Don't Ask Me Why. Who's going to ask that's there?
2: Like, so far as like why you're playing Billy Joel? Or why do you want this music played?
0: You pick the song, Don't Ask Me Why. Mm-hmm. This is a religious thing. Who's going to be present that's going to be asking why that doesn't know what's happening? I'm not assuming there's an audience. By the way, chemical castration isn't acid or anything like that. It's medication. Apparently. Maybe it's different in a religious setting. I have no idea.
2: Why, does it just shrivel them up until they're raisins?
0: No. So I went down a rabbit hole about this because I was fascinated, which led me to a different rabbit hole. All because somebody wanted to know the best song to listen to while getting castrated from Billy Joel. Not getting castrated from Billy Joel. What? Yeah, song from Billy Joel.
2: That would be awesome, though. So, Billy Joel steps in. He's like, I'm ready.
0: So treatment for prostate cancer is a reason some people take medicine to reduce their testosterone that would reduce sexual urges and things like that.
2: Okay.
0: Another one would be people that are high risk of offending.
2: Okay. That makes sense. Mm-hmm. They're like, I want to get this demon out of me.
0: Sexual offenders. Yep. Mm-hmm. Think about that.
2: Mm-hmm.
0: And then this is where the rabbit hole got created. People with severe paraphilic disorder are compulsive sexual behavior. Now, I understand what compulsive sexual behavior is, but paraphilic disorder, I had no idea. So what is it? It is someone who has a strong repeated sexual interest that either A, causes real distress or impairment.
1: My goodness.
0: Or involves harm, risk, or non-consenting people.
2: Okay. Mm-hmm.
0: Right. Stay with me. So it has to do with having an unusual sexual interest, but that doesn't automatically make it a disorder. It becomes a disorder when it hurts people's lives, involves danger, or violates consent. Okay? So examples are sexual interest in non-consenting people. Yeah. You mean rape?
1: Right.
2: Right.
0: I don't know why we got a word like that.
1: Mm-hmm.
0: Sexual interest involving children. You mean pedophilia?
2: Right.
0: Mm-hmm. I don't know why we got a word. Oh, I don't want to say pedophilia. Exposing oneself to strangers, which we have read many stories of people that do that locally. Watching people without consent.
1: Okay.
0: So peeping Tom,
1: yeah,
0: right? And sexual arousal tied to causing pain, humiliation, or fear when it's non-consensual. Okay, we're back to rape.
1: Right? Yes.
0: So paraphilia means atypical sexual interest, paraphilic disorder, The interest is causing harm, distress, dysfunction, and involves non-consent. So I was curious how many people have this and do this.
2: Mm-hmm.
0: And it's not clear. Damn it, I want to know. Quit trying to find out why the color of yarn is the color it is.
2: Uh-huh.
1: Mm-hmm.
0: Let's figure this out. And that people have weird sexual interests all the time. That's not necessarily a paraphilic disorder.
2: Right. It's only when it causes harm to other people is when you have that disorder.
0: Or danger.
2: Uh-huh.
0: Right? And that it's really dark, apparently.
2: Well, yeah.
0: Well, who's going to come forward and say they have that?
1: Right.
2: Exactly. That's a little embarrassing, kind of shameful.
0: I don't know anybody who's a pedophile. I've never been a pedophile, but I can't imagine you're like, yeah, I like kids. I'm attracted to kids.
2: Right.
1: That you know of.
0: Right. No, that's my point.
1: Yeah.
0: That's exactly, Lindsay, that is exactly what I'm saying.
1: Yes.
0: Is people that suffer from those things don't come forward with that information.
2: Mm-hmm. Yeah, it's usually after they get caught is when you find out.
0: And they even then probably don't agree.
2: Uh-huh. Uh-huh.
0: So how do they know that this is what people suffer from? Let's back up a little bit. Let's say you are somebody who has distress over thoughts of sex. Not necessarily the extremes that we gave examples of. But let's just say you the thoughts of having a sexual fantasy or whatever like gives you distress. Distress like, oh man, I'm going to be late for work.
2: Mm-hmm.
1: Right.
0: I want to know if you're somebody who deals with this, because I'm fascinated with how they got to distress.
2: Maybe it's not so much it could be the types of thoughts that they're having that causes them distress, along with the amount of thoughts that they're having that causes them distress. You know, like, I've been thinking about this a lot, you know. This isn't right. This isn't right. Something isn't normal. So you start freaking out internally, and that's what's causing your distress. It doesn't necessarily have to be the thought of having sex with children or animals or whatever the case is. It's just that's on your mind. You can't think of anything else. It's a compulsive thing.
1: Mm-hmm.
0: Tell me if you've ever been in this scenario.
2: Uh-huh.
0: Where you're explaining something from your childhood to another person,
1: mm-hmm.
0: and they go, that's not normal. But to you, it is, because that's how you were brought up.
2: Mm-hmm.
0: Right? And it can be an array of things. How you eat pizza. I don't know.
1: Sure.
0: Using racist terms. I mean, it can be anything.
2: Yeah.
1: Yeah.
0: But it wasn't until someone pointed it out to you
2: mm-hmm.
0: that you knew. So if it's normal to you, you've always had these thoughts, you've always had these feelings.
2: Right.
0: You may not have that inner dialogue to go, hey, something ain't right.
2: Mm-hmm. No, yes and no. I get what you're saying, but I'd like to believe that everybody at some point in time, you know, things would click internally and
0: you'd
2: be
0: like to believe
2: no matter how much you were raised and this is normal for you, it was always normal. You know, it's like you click and you're like, wait a minute, something in your head's like, that ain't right. It's called a conscience. Everybody has one.
0: Yeah, but it's formed by the people around you and your experiences in life.
2: Ooh, I disagree. I think
0: it's implanted, mm-hmm. like it's preloaded software.
2: Mm-hmm. I do. And sometimes it gets stuffed down by your environment, by the people you were raised. But then eventually it comes up and your conscience kicks in. I think everybody's got one.
1: And maybe his has caught up. And or have we ever...

0: castrated.
1: Okay. Okay.
0: One of them is Skopsy, which is a Russian Christian sect from the 1700s.
1: Okay.
0: And they practice actual physical castration.
2: Oof.
0: Oh, man, I can't believe I forgot about this group of people.
1: Yeah.
0: Oh, man, I forgot about them. Heaven's Gate, the religious cult from the 90s.
1: The ones, the Comet Hale-Bopp, right?
0: Yeah, male members, including their leader, Marshall Applewhite. Should have been the clue right there. Surgically castrated as part of to become sexless.
2: Okay.
1: I can see the appeal behind some cults, right? But the moment they're like, all right, I'm going to have to chop the dong off. It's the next step in your commitment to
0: Welcome
1: this
0: to the
1: religion.
0: Donuts and coffee in the back.
1: I'm out. I'm out. Y'all go have
0: someone
1: fun.
0: Take my 12 kids from 12 different women. Right. None of those things would be the red flag, huh?
1: Right. It's flop your dong on, hand me a knife. Nope. I'm out.
0: And yet we read stories about people not in cults doing this.
1: Yeah.
0: Going to Bob's trailer.
1: Yeah. Because they have something in their head that says, I got to get rid of this thing. It goes back to the paraphilia that we were talking about. It's like, this thing is causing me so many issues in my life. Let's just lop it off and be done.
0: So, but isn't then, let's go back. Okay. So then is it their conscious going, hey, I got to lop this off?
1: Uh-huh.
0: And why, and women don't have this?
1: That's a good point. Because you don't hear about a lot of women getting... Well, women can be castrated, right?
0: Well, they can. You just got to go to an OBGYN.
1: Right.
2: Well,
0: they yank it out.
2: Yeah, in some cultures, they slice off the labia in little girls.
0: In some cultures, they sew it shut.
2: Right, there you go.
1: Well, that's one way to solve things.
0: And they don't let her decide.
2: Mm-hmm. Right.
1: Yeah, that was a big thing back in the early 2000s.
0: It is a thing.
1: Still going on, huh?
0: Yes.
1: Yeah, figured we had done enough fun runs to stop that sort of thing.
0: Right. What was that guy's name?
1: What's it? It wasn't Kobe. Coney.
0: Coney 2020. Coney. Yeah. It was 2010.
1: 2010. Yeah, I think so.
0: It wasn't 2020.
1: No. Coney.
0: Coney 2020.
1: 2012.
0: Damn okay.
1: It. We got there eventually.
0: Do you remember Coney 2012?
2: I don't.
0: What? Really? It was a massive, massive,
1: massive movement. Yeah.
0: Of people trying to take down this African warlord because he was a bad dude. And he was a bad dude. And people were doing runs and there were posters and like raising money for it. And everybody was like, this is kind of weird. And the people behind it were making a ton of money. And then when it started getting exposed, the guy got caught yanking it in the corner of an intersection. Naked.
1: Yeah, apparently there's a documentary out there. You want.
0: Because D-Day always arrives.
2: Right.
0: Sometimes it shows up as the guy who started it, punching the monkey.
1: Right.
0: Keeping his, being his own little dictator in front of everyone at the intersection. Man, I'm going to have to watch that documentary because I want to know what happened to that cat.
1: Yeah, that's a good question.
0: To me, when you go crazy like that, you either have to have a good excuse like, man, I was on some stuff.
1: Right.
0: Or you have to be like, he had to go to a crazy house. Mm-hmm. He's still heavily medicated, staring at walls.
1: Mm-hmm. Yeah, where is he? I'm sure the internet will tell us. Yeah. Where is Coney now?
0: All right, we got to take a break. We got tickets to 3 Days Grace we're going to give away. We'll be back.
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2: Woman finds 20 sticks of live dynamite in a freezer. So this happened in L.A., where an unidentified woman was just cleaning out her garage, and she happened to open up this freezer slash refrigerator that they had in their garage, and she said that she found the sticks of dynamite. So she immediately called the LAPD, and they sent the bomb squad over. And she said that her husband had purchased the freezer years ago, but he had passed away in 2014. The bomb squad and police had to evacuate the surrounding neighborhoods and to safely handle the explosives. And investigators are now running with the theory that the dynamite might have belonged to her husband, but the wife never knew about it. The dynamite was stable, so it didn't go off, and authorities were able to dispose of it safely. But I took me down a little rabbit hole, because 20 sticks of dynamite is about 10 to 12.5 pounds of TNT. So if that were to go off,
0: sure,
2: if detonated, it would completely destroy nearby vehicles.
0: Yeah, let me spoil for you. One's enough.
2: Yeah. Yeah.
0: Right? One will do some damage.
2: Wouldn't it be crazy if he was planning something and then suddenly died, so it didn't go through with it, but if she found, like, paperwork or a map or something?
0: Or it would be divine intervention, because he's dead.
2: Exactly.
0: This is not, to me, that bizarre that a woman doesn't know or a partner doesn't know what's in the freezer.
3: Right. Especially if that was, like, the dude's sanctuary, right? A lot of guys do that. The garage is their place to hang out, have their alone time and beer fridge. And he just wanted to store his dynamite.
0: Maybe a buddy gave him some.
3: Yeah.
0: Who knows?
3: Used it for fishing.
0: If maybe he was a hoarder.
2: True.
0: And admit, like, if it's free, I'll take three kind of guy.
2: Mm. Yeah.
0: And just started, like, he took it and just like, oh, I'll just put it in the freezer.
2: Mm-hmm.
3: I don't even know where you would get or where you would buy dynamite. Because it's not something you go to Academy Sports and get.
0: No, you're right.
3: Or Dick's or something like that. You'd have to buy it online, I guess. I don't know.
0: I don't think UPS delivers that type of stuff.
3: I don't think they do either.
0: You got to find licensed blasting companies.
3: Mm. Okay. For like rock quarries and stuff like that. Okay.
0: I guess.
3: Okay.
0: How many do you think there are in the metro?
3: Well, I'm going to know at least one, because we've got the quarry here in town. So I think there's at least one of those blasting companies.
0: I'm going to say there's at least 10, if not more, just based off their name and then adding the word blasting to the end.
3: Well, is sand in front of it? Because that's a different kind of blasting.
0: No, those I did not count. You know, like Bob's Blasting.
2: Yeah.
3: Right, you.
0: Talk about that at 9.
2: What Billy Joel song? That was great.
3: Celebrity border collie with 1.5 million followers, dog napped, sold to a restaurant for $27, and then eaten. This comes out of China. Where apparently this guy named some influencer, right, has this border collie, it's 8 years old, named Chu Tao. And because of this dog accompanying his owner on the journeys across China, they've gotten 1.5 million followers on the Chinese social media. Well, while the owner was on vacation, traveling or whatever, the one time he doesn't take his dog with him, he leaves the dog with his parents, somebody stole the dog, right? They say that two strangers showed up on an electric bike and took the animal away, okay? They say, due to surveillance footage and all that stuff, that the dog was sold to a restaurant for $27, a dog meat restaurant. That's a thing. where he was killed and then served as food.
2: That's awful.
3: Now, the owner of the bike cut his trip short. He put it out a reward for about $1,500 to get his dog back and was eventually told that the dog had already been slaughtered. Under current Chinese law, criminal theft charges require the value of stolen property to exceed $300. So the owner is fighting to have the dog's commercial value, including his social media earnings, documented so he can get insurance money.
2: That's so sad.
3: Isn't it terrible?
4: Did you say how much they got for the dog?
3: $27 is what they sold the dog to the restaurant for.
4: I mean,
3: I don't know what that translates into in yen, because that's the Chinese currency, right? Mm-hmm. But $27 is $27. Not that much.
4: Is there a certain type of dog you just don't, like, you don't eat? Like,
3: yeah, all of them.
4: Right. No. Of the people that eat dog.
3: Uh-huh.
4: Listen, I like dogs. I don't think you should eat dogs. I just don't think it's that bizarre, because I know there's other cultures in the world.
3: For sure.
4: It's, you know, some people, the pig is their pet.
3: Right.
4: So I don't, just because they eat it hardly changes anything. But I don't think you should do it.
3: Mm-hmm.
4: But I'm curious, are there certain, like, there's certain fish you shouldn't eat because they're not tasty.
3: Right.
4: Are there certain dogs that, like the, when they, someone knocks on the back door of the dog restaurant and they're like, no, I don't want any, dachshund.
3: Right. I don't need your shih tzu.
4: Right. Or, you know, Great Dane, heck yeah.
3: Right, because that's where the most meat is. That's like slaughtering a horse. Eh?
4: There is a festival called the Yulin Festival, where it's a dog meat festival.
3: Okay, I'm out.
4: You didn't want to try everything once, guy. So, asterisk. Are you arcing into the asterisk life?
3: Now, hear me out. Are these wild dogs? Or are they domesticated? My dog's on his last life, dog. And we're going to go ahead and serve him up for dinner.
4: Are we talking like farm-raised salmon and wild salmon?
3: That's kind of where I'm at. You know what I mean? Because, like, we'll eat wild boar or whatever, you know? But you don't eat the family pig. You just don't
4: you
3: eat
4: do eat. Yeah, you do.
3: I don't think people eat the potbelly pig.
4: People eat the, yeah, people eat the family pig. The daughter might not like it.
3: Does it have a name? Like, this was once Rover.
4: Right. Does the special that day get named after the dog?
3: Right.
4: Feds raid illegal giant cockroach breeder, find over 100,000 bugs.
3: Oh, God.
2: Gross.
4: Of course, this happens in Australia, where more than 100,000 cockroaches from a single commercial breeder, the country's largest ever confiscation of exotic invertebrates was happened. The haul consisted of Madagascar hissing cockroaches and Dubia cockroaches, valued at about $142,000. And that raid was carried out in May. Both species are illegal to import into Australia, and ownership, breeding, or sale is prohibited, regardless of how they were obtained. Authorities cite disease risk and potential harm to native wildlife as the reasons for the ban, noting that species were never subjected to Australia's environmental vetting process. A local snake catcher suggested the exotic cockroaches were likely being sold as reptile food, since the large size means fewer are needed to feed lizards compared to smaller insects. Officials encouraged reptile owners to use crickets or wood roaches instead. The seized cockroaches are being euthanized and disposed of by biosecurity officials. Authorities issued a warning to pet businesses and owners that processing, breeding, or trading these species could result in penalties, though no charges were ultimately filed against the breeder that was arrested in this case.
3: Remember when I first started here 14 years ago and I ate that hissing cockroach?
2: Oh, my gosh.
3: Yeah. I showed my old lady that video because it's on our YouTube channel, right? From way, way back.
4: Did you go?
3: Exactly. And she's like, what the hell? Why not? Why the hell not? I have to dig that video
4: up. But not dogs. The spectrum. Well, you're on opposite ends here.
3: To be fair, in my defense, I just started and needed to prove myself. So if you handed me a plate of poodle, I probably would have eaten it.
2: No, I don't think you would have.
3: I ate a live hissing cockroach and then snorted a condom up my nose. So the limit of things that I've done for this show is pretty unlimited.
2: What if you met the poodle, like they brought in a live poodle?
4: Like you pick your lobster? Okay.
2: Yes. And then it leaves, and then they bring the poodle back on a plate.
3: Well, yeah. Spite, you know, unless it's got its head on the platter, I wouldn't know that that was the actual poodle that, right. you know, was just in the room.
4: I think that's a big scam when restaurants do that anyway.
3: Put the head on a platter?
4: No. Like, oh. They let you pick?
2: Yeah. Mm.
4: There's no way to know it's yours.
2: Right.
3: No.
4: Unless they're grilling it right. They pull it off the platter and do it right in front of you.
2: Yeah.
3: I see those steaks at the Roadhouse, and I was like, ooh, they could pick your own. I don't know if that's actually the one I'm going to get or not.
4: Yeah, and by the way, I want to add this because I don't need to have a meeting today. We're not saying eat dogs. We're talking about this story and the hypothetical that goes along with eating any kind of food. Right? So calm down. Stop. Delete the text.
3: The email.
4: The email. I know it's going to happen because you all, some of you only hear part of it, or you go tell your friends and then they get outraged and they've never heard the show. And then they send an email to my boss and now I got to have a real meeting with consequences because somebody who doesn't listen to the show because one of you blabbed about it.
3: But thanks for listening.
4: Yeah. All right. We got to take a break. We'll be back.
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Good morning. 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DMMS and whatever you'd like to say to 82945. Let's see what Lindsay has for Balls to the Wall Sports.

0: One member of the Patriots secondary is hoping to get paid. Cornerback Christian Gonzalez reported for mandatory minicamp yesterday after skipping most of the voluntary offseason program. Gonzalez is entering the final year of his rookie contract and noted in light of recent negotiations that he wants to get something done to remain a Patriot. The 23-year-old would not confirm if he would play this season on his current deal. The Bengals are tweaking their star quarterback's contract. The team restructured Joe Burrow's deal yesterday. The move will save Cincy $10 million in cap space for the upcoming season, which helps fit recently acquired defensive tackle Dexter Lawrence on the roster. Bengals had just over $7 million in space before changing the contract. And the Browns aren't interested in naming a starting quarterback anytime soon. Head coach Todd Monken made the declaration during mandatory minicamp yesterday. He said Shedeur Sanders and Deshaun Watson have played well so far, but committing to either one at the end of this week's minicamp is unlikely. Both players have split first-team reps at practice.
1: Yeah, that makes sense. Mm-hmm. They have paid Deshaun Watson too much to not give him a chance.
0: Right. He should be
1: proving
0: himself.
1: Well, and he has a history of being a good quarterback.
0: Yeah, yeah. Panthers had
1: horrible massage customer.
0: Amen. Panthers head coach Dave Canales disclosed some personal news on the first day of mandatory minicamp. He revealed yesterday that he recently underwent a procedure to remove a small spot of basal cell carcinoma on his nose. The 45-year-old said a routine skin cancer screening performed by the team identified some areas of concern in the area. And that's your Balls of the Wall Sports. I'm Lindsay on 97.5 KMOD.
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0: Good morning. It's the Big Mad Morning Show. BMMS and whatever you'd like to say to 82945. Coming up, we got our top five songs. Top five songs about dancing from listener Twinkle Toes. Justin Gorski is going to join us. We got fill in the blank news. Good morning, Lindsay.
1: Good morning, Corbin. 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So you can take the ultimate, maybe, road trip. 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And your first chance to win comes up at 8 o'clock this morning, then again at 11 and 2 and 5. Good luck.
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2: Well, good morning, Corbin. 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This is where you get to come out, hang out with us, have an icy cold brew, and get registered to win tickets to a live soccer event. That's right. We'll be doing it all summer long this Friday, 4 to 6, Crop Happy's, 51st, just east of Harvard. See you there.
3: Lindsay, L-I-N-D-S-E-Y, Lindsay. Lindsay.

0: feel something licking me.
1: All right, I want to play a game with you guys. Yes. Now, you heard me mention take a road trip. Lots of those happen during the summer. I played this game on many of road trips growing up. We used to travel by car on any family vacation we went on.
2: We can't see license plates from up here, Lindsay.
1: Yeah, right? Yeah, we did play the license plate game a lot. But we also played 20 questions.
2: Oh, God.
1: Excuse me, 20 questions. I'm going to give you one clue about what I am. And from there, you ask yes or no questions. If a question is repeated, I won't count that one. You can ask something new and I will keep track of your questions for you.
2: Is this 20 each or 20 between the two of us?
1: Between the two of you.
2: Okay.
1: Yes. So 20 questions total. And to start, I will give you a hint, which is it has to be purchased.
2: Are you a dildo?
1: No. Go ahead.
3: Are you the internet?
1: No.
2: Are you overpriced gasoline?
1: No.
3: Are you green?
1: No.
2: Are you edible?
1: No. That's five questions so far.
2: Okay.
3: Are you technological? Are you a technological device?
1: No, I am not.
2: Are you fun to be with?
1: No.
2: Oh, God.
3: Are you an animal?
1: No.
2: Are you made of metal?
1: Sometimes.
2: No. That doesn't help me.
3: Are you an object?
1: Yes.
2: Okay. Sometimes metal, an object. Sometimes metal. Definitely not a dildo. Are you an automobile?
1: No.
2: Because sometimes they're made out of plastic, like Saturn.
1: Saturn used to be,
2: made their cars out of plastic. I had one. It was terrible.
3: Not metal, not a technological device.
1: Not overpriced gas, not green, not edible.
2: And not fun to be with.
1: Not fun. Not an animal, not metal. So sometimes metal.
3: Do people congregate around you?
1: Yeah.
2: Are you a flagpole?
1: No.
3: Do you see these in homes?
1: No.
2: Okay, so you see these outside, and it's not a flagpole. Sometimes metal, not a dildo, not fun to be with. Are you a frisbee?
1: No.
2: Damn it.
3: Not metal. Come on, man.
2: Well, sometimes. According to Back to the Future, the first frisbee was made out of metal. It was a pipe hand.
1: That was 14 questions.
3: Is this affordable?
1: Yes.
2: Okay. I like that because I was going to ask if it was expensive or you have to purchase it. So it is affordable. Sometimes made of metal. Are you a pen?
1: No. That was 16 questions.
3: Are you an accessory?
1: Yes.
2: Can I take you anywhere?
1: Yes.
3: Are you sunglasses?
1: No.
2: Are you reading glasses?
1: No.
3: Two more, right?
1: That was sunglasses. I'll take away reading glasses because glasses are pretty much the same thing. No, you have one question left.
3: Will you get fired if you don't give me the answer now, right now, to win? Gimby, go ahead. You can have the last one.
2: Let's see. And you're not edible, sometimes made of metal. You are affordable. You're not a pen. You're not a dildo. You're not a flagpole. Affordable. And you know, it's not edible. So, with all that being said, are you a... can of green beans? I don't know.
1: No. You asked if I was a dildo, the internet, overpriced gas, green, edible, a tech device, fun to be with, an animal, metal object, automobile, people congregate around you, in homes, are you a frisbee, affordable, are you a pen, are you an accessory, can I take you anywhere, sunglasses, and a can of green beans, no. The best questions out of all of those were, can I take you anywhere? Are you an accessory? Affordable? And do people congregate around you?
2: You're a phone.
1: No. Nope.
2: Damn it.
1: They do in a locker room because I am an athletic cup.
2: Ew. Ew.
1: Useful?
2: Nobody ever congregates around an athletic
1: when
2: cup.
1: When you have them on.
2: You're one person. Will
1: but you're
2: be
1: in
2: surrounded.
1: A locker room, you're surrounding your team.
2: Did you hang around a lot of cups there when you were in the locker room?
3: Right. Tried to avoid them.
2: Much as humanly possible, right?
1: And they're not fun, right? And that's why they don't necessarily have to wear them in the NFL anymore. They don't make it a rule. Probably because they're not fun.
2: Are they made of metal? I always thought they were made of plastic.
1: Some baseball ones can be made for catchers, are made of steel.
2: Bang.
1: And yeah.
3: Fighters wear tie cups. Those are made of metal.
2: Okay. That's interesting.
1: Yeah.
2: See, I was only in sports for, you know, a little bit growing up, and that's something I didn't have to worry about. I was in the seventh grade, and I didn't have to worry about it. Played football.
1: Someone thought I would have picked a boat. Yeah, that would have been good, but I figured that would have been obvious.
2: She said affordable, bruh.
1: Yeah, affordable. well, I mean, I have seen at the lake a couple weeks ago, someone had a lawnmower.
3: On the lake?
1: Yes.
2: Like an actual lawnmower? Like a Craftsman? Or
1: The engine to a lawnmower was steering their boat.
2: Oh, okay. So
3: one or two cycle.
2: Gotcha. Okay.
1: Okay, I do have another one that might be a lot easier. And your clue is most homeowners would have this.
2: Are you a key?
1: No.
3: Are you an object?
1: Yes.
2: Okay. Are you a door?
1: No.
3: Are you a technological device?
1: No.
2: Are you fun to be around?
1: Yeah.
3: Does the dad primarily buy this?
1: Yeah.
2: Does the dad usually use this item?
1: Yeah.
2: Mm-hmm. Mm-hmm.
3: Can you buy it in a Home Depot or Lowe's?
1: Yes.
2: Are you a grill?
1: No.
2: God damn it. Dad's buying it. Get it at Home Depot.
3: Is it stored in the garage?
1: Yes.
2: Are you lumber?
1: No.
2: Well, I mean, your house is made of wood, so it makes sense.
1: That was 10 questions. You have 10 more to go.
2: Home Depot.
3: Is it found in the garden section?
1: Yes.
2: Are you a lawnmower?
1: No.
3: Is it two types of two products together, like wood and metal?
1: Yes.
2: Are you a shovel?
1: No.
3: Are you a rake?
1: No.
2: Are you a lawn tool of any kind?
3: Yes. What are you saying? Oh my gosh! This is how you play the game.
1: Yes.
2: So it's a lawn. It's a lawn tool. We got that. It's not shovel. Not rake. I couldn't think of any other tool that you might need.
3: Is it a whore?
1: No. She's a nice lady.
2: Let's see. Not a shovel. Not a rake. Not a hoe. Are you post hole diggers?
1: No.
2: Diggers.
3: Pickaxe.
1: No.
2: Ooh, are you pruning shears, like hedge clippers?
1: No.
2: Oh.
1: Those are fun.
2: Are they?
1: Nah.
2: Can't wait to get home and play with my hedge clippers.
1: Well, some people do look forward to it. It's satisfying when you get them bushes looking real, real good.
2: Yes.
1: So we know that it's not a key. It is an object, not a door, not a technical device. Does Dad use it more? Yeah. Are they fun? Yeah. Can you get them from Home Depot or Lowe's? Yes. Is it a grill? No. Is it found in the garage? Yeah. Is it lumber? No. Can you purchase it in the garden section? Yes. Is it a lawnmower? No. Is it two products together? Material of two products together? Yes. Is it a lawn tool? Yes. Is it a post hole tool? No. Pruning shears? No. Is it a hoe? No. You have three questions left.
3: Somebody text in. I think this is a good guess. Is it a wheelbarrow?
1: No.
3: Is it wheelbarrow or wheelbarrow?
1: It's wheelbarrow.
2: Barrow.
1: I was like 31 when I found that out.
2: Let's see. Not a wheelbarrow, not a lawnmower, not pruning shears, not post hole diggers, not a shovel, not a rake. But it is a lawn tool. And it is made of two different types of material. And for my guess, I'm going to ask the question of, is it a tiki torch?
1: No, it is not.
2: No.
1: One question remains.
3: Is it a weed puller?
1: No, it's not a weed puller.
2: Well, hell.
3: All right, what is it?
1: Very useful. It was a garden hose.
2: A garden hose.
3: This is why I hate this game so much.
2: How's
3: why?
2: It made of two separate materials?
1: Because you have rubber and you have metal on the end.
2: Fooey.
3: Because it's infinite. It's impossible to answer.

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1: Okay.
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0: 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Top five songs coming up here in a little bit. Right now, though, it's time to play a game. It's Wednesday, so Pick the Flick is the game. Current record is...
1: Well, it's a tight one. I am leading with 8, and Corbin, you have 7, and Lindsay has 6.
0: Last week's winner?
1: That'd be me.
0: 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Good morning. You're on the air. What is your name?
2: Good morning.
0: Sorry, what is your name?
1: Bye-bye.
0: Good morning. You're on the air. What is your name?
2: Corey.
0: What is it?
2: Corey.
0: Corey, how are you today?
2: I'm great. How are you?
0: Good. Your choices, remind me again, give me. Your choices are?
1: That'd be you and Lindsay.
0: I'm out. Who would you like?
2: Lindsay.
0: 60 seconds are on the clock. Timer starts after the first clue. Are you ready?
2: Yes.
0: Here we go.
3: Okay, Jack Black stars in this film, and he dates women based on how they look.
2: Hello, how?
3: Yes. This is, when you're a senior in high school, you do what in the when school's over?
2: The graduate?
3: Yes, This is the plane that the president... arrives on.
2: Air Force One.
3: Yes. This is, It's Alive! The big scary monster who's green and all the villains.
2: Frankenstein.
3: Yes, This is a double pointer with, do we just become best friends? Oh, no, it's not. No, it's not. No, it's not. Nope, it's not that movie. This is a Mark Wahlberg movie and they were all adopted and their adopted mom is killed and they go out for to get vengeance on her death.
2: Brothers?
3: Yes. Yes.
2: Four Brothers?
3: No, you got it.
0: You got
3: Brothers.
0: It.
3: Yeah.
0: Wow. I don't know how, but you did. Hang on the line, okay?
2: Okay.
0: Good morning. You're on the air. What is your name?
4: Sean.
0: Sean, you and I have to beat 6. Are you ready?
4: Yes.
0: Here we go. This is cars that turn into robots.
4: Transformers.
0: Correct. This is a Disney movie about a woman who falls asleep and these little people are in the woods and try... No, that's the sisters. This is the lady that...
4: So what?
0: And yeah, but there's more.
4: The Seven Dwarfs.
0: Say it all together. Okay. This is the ape that climbs the Empire State Building.
4: King Kong.
0: Yes. Pass. This is the movie with Michael Douglas, and he is cheating on his wife, and they boil a rabbit. The woman finds out, boils a rabbit. If you submitted to your wounds, it was what? If the fall would be what?
4: Fatal attraction.
0: Yes, excellent job. Man, we did not get it done. I'm so sorry, man.
5: Yo, check the scoreboard, man.
4: All right, thank you.
0: No doubt you are going to win, young lady. Congratulations. You're getting those tickets to 3 Days Grace. You're going to be going November 6th to see them with I Prevail. Sure. All right. I got mine right at the end. You got yours right at the very end. One of my favorite things about this movie, Frankenstein, is Frankenstein is not the monster.
3: Right.
0: It's Dr. Frankenstein.
1: Yes. Right.
0: But they just over time, we've called him Frankenstein.
3: Mm-hmm.
1: Yeah. He's just known as Frankenstein's monster, right?
0: Yeah.
3: Yes.
1: Yeah.
0: The passes that I did.
1: I think you have a real name.
3: This one was a Tyler Perry film based on...
0: Show Gimpy.
3: Based on a book.
1: Yeah.
3: And it's got Kevin Hart is in it. And it's basically teaching women how to be more like the opposite sex when it comes to dating.
1: That's Steve Harvey.
3: Steve Harvey wrote the book. Yeah, yes. Yeah. Uh-huh.
0: Okay.
3: Yeah. That was Think Like a Man.
0: Never seen it.
3: Oh, it's pretty, it's
1: you're not
3: good.
1: Missing much.
0: I'm confident I'm not.
3: Mm. And then this one, the sequel to this movie just came out, I believe, in the springtime. It's now available to stream it. It's about a woman who gets married and finds out that the family she marries into plays a game of live or die, basically.
0: Huh.
3: Yeah. And she's being hunted.
0: Samra Weaving. I have no idea who that is.
1: Nah, I've never heard of her either. It's on Disney Plus, though.
0: All right, the record now.
1: Right, well, I guess that keeps me in the lead with 8, but now ties you and Lindsay with 7 each.
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0: Good morning. It's the Big Man Morning Show. BMMS, whatever you'd like to say to 82945. Top five songs coming up. First, we got to see what Gimpy has in his 4x4.
1: Well, Hovind says he is at Cleveland Clinic. Gender-affirming care with the DOJ investigation reaches a settlement. The Cleveland Clinic is agreeing to provide $2 million in detransitioning care to settle a dispute with the Department of Justice. Under the newly announced deal, the Cleveland Clinic will offer detransition services to all patients, regardless of their ability to pay. According to a copy of the settlement, services include medical care for hormonal balancing, surgical revision and reconstruction, fertility restoration, psychological support, and insurance coordination.
0: You got to get fur in front of that, in front of fertility, or else we may get in trouble.
1: Fertility restoration. Cleveland Clinic also pledged a 20-year commitment to not perform or offer gender-affirming care for minors. It marks the second major health system to cut a deal with the administration. Hey, Bill Gates goes before the Epstein Committee today. That'll be fun for him. Bill Gates will sit for a closed-door meeting with the House Committee looking into the Jeffrey Epstein investigation. The billionaire co-founder of Microsoft will testify before the House Oversight Committee about his mentions in the Epstein files. Gates, who showed up in pictures with Epstein in a Justice Department release last year, said he met with Epstein multiple times starting in 2011.
0: This is just going to be a show. Get your popcorn.
1: Right.
0: The show starts at 1.
1: Right. Mm-hmm.
0: Right? Because all you're going to do is see politicians perform.
1: Right. Not get any real answers.
0: Get some for their TikToks.
1: Yeah. What else we got here? Apple previews new child safety features. They're being rolled out to make it easier for parents to manage the content their kids can see, who they've been talking to, and when they have access to apps. It says that these safety features are designed to build on already existing parental controls. The company also says the first and most important step a parent can take to ensure age-appropriate experiences is to set up a child account. It's required for children under 13 and is available for those up to 18.
0: Now, I don't know why when these companies don't issue new phones or these type of, this isn't an update every time.
1: It should be.
0: Yes, because it's a constantly evolving risk.
2: Yeah. Agreed.
0: But this is the first time I ever remember, and maybe I'm just paying attention now, but first time I ever remember them addressing it.
1: Do your young kids have phones there yet, Corbin?
0: No. They're not, no.
1: What's an age that
0: 13.
1: 13 is when you're like, okay.
0: You 13, have one? Maybe.
1: Maybe. Yeah, I got issue with giving small children $1,000 in their pocket that they can break or lose any time. Yeah.
0: Now, we may give them a watch that can text us.
1: Okay. That's fair. That's something. At least it's something.
0: Yeah.
1: But they'll bitch about it. I can't talk to my friends.
0: I'm not going to do it out of convenience for me.
1: Right.
0: That's really the only reason I would do it.
1: Yeah. Mm-hmm.
0: Right? So they can tell me they're ready to get picked up or, you know, hey, I forgot my lunch, whatever.
1: Right.
0: So it's only convenience for me.
1: Right.
0: So.
1: Hey, lastly here, an invasive emerald ash borer threatens trees across Oklahoma. Pom, pom, pom. An invasive beetle is creating a threat to a tree that could be in your backyard. The beetle is called an emerald ash borer.
2: Sounds pretty.
1: Sure it does, because it's emerald.
2: Right.
1: It's a small insect that only affects ash trees. Now, arborists say that they are seeing more and more of the emerald ash borer spreading in Oklahoma. These tiny bugs can do a huge amount of damage that can last a long time and be expensive to homeowners. Watch out for things like bare branches, bark splitting, increased woodpecker activity. These are all signs of infestation.
0: No, I won't make a joke.
1: Woody Woodpecker.
0: Yeah.
2: Last night, it took just 1 minute and 6 seconds for the scoring to start in Game 4 of the Stanley Cup playoffs. In front of the Vegas Golden Knights home crowd, the Carolina Hurricanes, Logan Stankover backhanded a shot into the net to get this started. Before 13 minutes expired in the first period, 4 goals had been scored in the contest, and the Canes held a 3-1 lead. Period number 2 saw the Vegas defense hold while the offense evened things up 3-3 with goals from William Karlsson and Brett Howden. The Hurricanes were able to match those goals with two of their own from Jordan Staal and Nikolaj Ehlers to put the contest away at 5-3 and tie the series at two games apiece. This is the first time in the history of the Cup Finals that both teams have scored at least three goals in each of the first four games. Tomorrow night, the series heads back to North Carolina for Game 5, and face-off is set for 7 o'clock on ABC. Los Angeles Rams left tackle Alaric Jackson was arrested on a felony domestic violence charge Monday night. The Los Angeles Police Department confirmed it to ESPN. Police said the charge was for a person who willfully inflicts corporal injury against a spouse. The news of the arrest was first reported Tuesday, which reported that Jackson thought the woman was recording him with her phone and allegedly tried to take the phone out of her hand. Investigators said the woman had scratch marks on her arms. He was booked around 4:30 a.m. local time and released on a $50,000 bond around 7:20 a.m., according to jail records. They say, we are aware of the incident regarding Alaric Jackson, and we take these matters very seriously, said the Rams spokesperson. Due to this being an ongoing legal situation, we cannot comment further at this time. Jackson was sued last year by a woman who alleged he recorded her without her consent during sex, repeatedly refused to delete the video, and taunted her with it. The lawsuit said the woman reported the incident to the NFL, and the lawsuit originally filed last November in L.A. Superior Court was moved to federal court and ultimately dismissed back on April 10th. Jackson served a two-game suspension in August after the NFL announced he had violated the league's personal conduct policy. That was in 2024. And then in February of 25, the Rams and Jackson agreed to a three-year, $57 million contract extension. And the Men's College World Series gets underway this weekend. The double elimination tournament is set to begin on Friday in Omaha. West Virginia and Troy will play game one, followed by a matchup between North Carolina and Ole Miss. The next day, Alabama and Oklahoma will face off, as will Georgia and Texas, both on Saturday. And that is your Balls to the Wall Sports. I'm Lindsay on 97.5 KMOD.
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1: Good morning, Corbin. So you got STP Friday along with Godsmack, and then Saturday, Papa Roach, Sunday, Slayer. I mean, the days, you can't just choose one. You got to go all days, September 4th through September 6th in Pryor, Oklahoma. Of course, I'm talking about Rocklahoma. It's the 20th anniversary, Labor Day weekend. 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Good luck.
0: Good morning. Good morning, Gimpy.
2: Well, good morning, Corbin. Before Rocklahoma is Rock the River. It's happening this month. Here in just a couple of weeks, as a matter of fact, the weekend of June 25th, 26th, 27th. And we got Saving Abel. We've got a buttload of other bands. I'm going to be camping. I want to be floating. And I want you to join me. How do you get all the details? Go to sparrowhawk.camp right there on your old internet browser. You get all your details right there. Come on down.
0: All right, we're going to do fill in the blank news. I'm going to read part of a headline. You guys got to guess what the blank part should be. Florida residents feel blank. Florida residents feel blank.
1: Sad.
2: Hot.
1: Yeah.
2: Steamy. Exhausted.
1: Exhausted. Angry.
2: Horny.
1: Ah, that's a good one. Unheard.
2: Feel the effects of the drugs that they take.
1: Feel like they're trapped in someone else's body.
2: They feel lazy.
0: People in parts of Florida say they felt an earthquake that was centered just west of Cuba. The USGS says 6.1 hit the southern Gulf Monday. There was no tsunami threat, but experts say the quake was strong enough to hit the region, strongest to hit the region in almost 150 years.
2: Wow.
0: Tiny bumblebee blank stun researchers. Tiny bumblebee blank stun researchers.
2: Tiny bumblebee accidentally stung researchers.
1: tiny bumblebee nest.
2: Okay. Tiny bumblebee gladly stung researchers.
1: Birth.
2: Tiny bumblebee.
0: Researchers in Finland say bumblebees' brains are buzzing a lot more than previously thought, solving problems similar to tests used with chimps and elephants. The University of Oulu lead team said untrained bees moved a small ball under a fake flower, climbed on it, and reached sugar water overhead. Scientists say the results point to goal-driven problem solving, not just instinct or luck. Bumblebees help pollinate food crops, but researchers say they're now nearly 50% less likely to be seen in parts of North America than before 1974.
2: Interesting.
0: Second, Facebook blank on the way. Second, Facebook blank on the way.
2: Oh, didn't they just have like a payout, like a class action lawsuit or some jive like that?
1: Yeah.
2: Because, you know, they're melting our kids' brains.
1: Or lawsuit.
2: Yeah. Yeah, second lawsuit. I like that lawsuit. Settlement.
1: Or hearing.
2: Mm-hmm. Or
1: court order.
2: Second version. New and improved. Less invasive.
1: Set of rules.
0: Some Facebook users could be getting a second payment from parent company Meta's $725 million privacy settlement. Facebook was hit with several lawsuits over accusations the platform improperly shared their data with third-party sources. The suits were linked to the 2018 Cambridge Analytica scandal, where data was used to profile voters. The second payments start going out today.
2: I wonder how you get in on that. Because that, I mean, that affected everybody, you imagine, right?
1: Right. If you have an account.
0: I don't know. Blank from WWE blamed for power outage. Blank from WWE blamed for power outage.
2: Vince McMahon.
1: He's an easy target.
2: Right. Squirrels.
1: Must be a wrestler, right?
2: Could be.
1: Have to be
2: a wrestler. Could be a chimpanzee.
1: Could it be a a move
2: Ooh.
1: Was so big, pulverizing, it caused a power outage.
2: It's a flag.
0: The power outage that affected much of Stamford, Connecticut has been traced to the headquarters of the WWE. During a storm, a gigantic American flag flew into some power lines and into transmission tower. That caused a blackout that took out power for almost the entire region. The 76 by 40 foot flag was pulled off a pole stationed atop the WWE building.
1: Wow.
0: I think about that. There's a really massive one, Camping World, down here, right?
2: Mm-hmm.
0: And is it Camping World, RV World? I don't know.
2: Yeah.
0: And there are many times it gets caught up on the fence.
2: Right. They should put a size limit on it. Right.
0: You don't put a size limit on the American flag, Gaylord.
2: When it's taking power out of the city, I think you should.
0: Hey, America doesn't know size.
2: This is America. I make my flag as big as I want it to.
1: How else are we going to see it from space?
0: Linkin Park drops teaser for blank. Linkin Park drops teaser for blank.
2: Well, I mean, it could be a new album.
1: Yeah, but I think it's like a docu-series or a movie.
2: Could be a new tour. Could see a new lead singer because they're like, this bitch
1: no,
2: sucks.
1: No, she
2: Let's
1: does
2: get her
1: not
2: out of
1: suck.
2: Here.
1: We all know that. She good.
2: The documentary sounds good.
1: I like it.
2: Teases a new line of food.
0: Linkin Park has been dropping hints about a film project titled Unshattered through merchandise at their European concerts. Attendees who purchased items discovered mentions of unshattermovie.com teasing a film release. The website includes trailer and hints at a documentary about the band's journey after Chester Bennington's passing. The band captured a performance in San Paulo in 2024 with a live concert film initially set for 2025. Most clues have surfaced in European cities hosting Linkin Park shows, suggesting a forthcoming film project.
1: Hmm.
0: Red Hot Chili Peppers, Weezer, Ghost, and more sign on for new blank. 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
2: Oh.
1: I don't know.
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1: fundraiser album.
2: A new frozen dinner.
0: The upcoming rhythm game stage tour by Red Octane Games is a spiritual successor to Guitar Hero and Rock Band, revealed a lineup of songs on the 2026 IGN Live event. The game will feature a new drum peripheral and microphone support in addition to guitars. A partnership with Gibson, Kramer, Epiphone, and Mezzy Boogie resulted in a new Kramer-modeled guitar peripheral and branded instruments in the game. Hit songs like Danny California by the Peps, Island in the Sun by Weezer were confirmed for the game, along with others like Ratatatat by Baby Metal and Electric Cowboy. The game's set for fall 2026 release on console and PC platforms with Rogue Elite elements in the campaign mode and multiplayer support. I thought that we were done with that.
2: I thought so too, but apparently much like movies and television, you know, I enjoyed this so much as a kid, let's make a new one. Yeah, that's the only thing I can think of. Of course, I don't have the fingers to play, but regardless.
0: You never played Guitar Hero?
2: No, I never could get into it.
0: Really?
2: Yeah, even watching other people play, I'm like, this is dumb.
0: Yeah, there were some people that were very into it.
2: Yeah.
0: We took like the performance studio in the old building and made that a Guitar Hero room.
1: Oh,
0: and
1: fine.
0: We would play when we had employees, we would play all the time. I mean, all the time. Like people would get done at like 3 o'clock and go buy beer and we would sit in there and play Guitar Hero for hours. Yeah, it was awesome. It was awesome until they started firing people. All right.
2: Mm-hmm.
0: Mike D of the Beastie Boys announces blank.
1: Come
0: Mike
1: back.
0: D of the Beastie Boys announces blank.
2: Solo
1: tour, yeah.
2: Or a documentary.
1: Mm.
2: Or he's opening up a restaurant.
1: He's going to do a performance with holograms.
2: Okay. I mean, there's only one that's dead, right?
1: Yeah.
2: Ed Rock, I think he's the only one that's dead?
1: Yeah.
2: I'm going to say that Mike D announces that he's getting married.
0: Mike D is set to release his debut solo album. It's called Thank You. And he's already giving fans a preview with the release called True Colors. In a statement, Mike D said, "It's been so much fun making music with people I love, and I've grown to really appreciate our collaboration." He added, "I just hope it's fun for others and not overly serious." I love the Beastie Boys. With all that being said, Mike D is the Ringo Starr of...
2: Like the least important one?
0: Mm-hmm. I'm not going to say least important. I'm just saying you're not getting the creative force. You're not getting the musical...
2: Yeah.
0: You're getting Mike D.
2: Yeah.
0: So I listened to it. I would play it, but then we got to edit it out, and it's a giant pain in the ass.
2: Thanks, man.
0: But it's okay. It's fine. It sounds like something that's going to be on the speakers when you order your Starbucks. I'm being honest.
1: Okay. Gotcha.
0: I don't mean it like that in a negative way. There are plenty of great songs that play inside of Starbucks. It's just kind of mellow and chill and beat-based. And Jack White gives signature guitar to viral guitarist who blank. Jack White gives signature guitar to virtual guitarist who blank.
2: Virtual guitarist.
1: Who was in a car accident. Who...
2: Virtual tells me he's not real, though. Who wants to be a guitarist? Virtual guitarist who doesn't exist.
1: Doesn't exist. Yeah,
2: that's weird.
0: A social media star is the new owner of one of Jack White's signature guitars. The singer gifted Charlene Kay. She's an actress, comedian, whatever, online, the instrument after she went viral for posting clips of herself performing classic guitar riffs badly. In a new post, she revealed that White sent her a signature triple caster guitar. She also sang what she said was the band's debut single, performing a parody of the White Stripes song Seven Nation Army.
2: Mm. Okay.
0: Blank becomes first $1 billion hit of 2026.
2: Oh, damn.
0: Blank becomes first $1 billion hit of 2026.
1: Like Powerball or?
0: Sorry, I'll add the word box office to help narrow it down.
2: Yeah, I knew. So

0: don't believe me, Google it, because I blew my mind away the same time. I was like, what? That? Oh, it makes sense, but come on.
1: That sounds like a giant blunder. Goddamn. Yeah, that's what I thought. I'll say they didn't initially have last names.
0: Right.
1: But then he said at a convention as a joke, it's Mario, because he didn't have an answer.
0: Right.
1: And so that became Mario. Dumb.
0: Yeah.
1: All right. Moving on. Taylor Swift and Travis Kelce blank.
0: Finally break up.
1: Taylor Swift and Travis Kelce blank.
2: Wed.
0: Well, they're not. I mean, they're going to. They haven't gotten married yet, have they?
2: No.
0: Travis Kelce.
2: Dance with the
0: and
2: devil.
0: Taylor Swift. Sell their souls for fame and fortune. Ooh.
2: They send out their wedding guest list.
0: They
2: send out their wedding invites.
0: Adopted a cat.
1: Oh, over 1,000 people are reportedly being invited to the wedding of Taylor Swift and Travis Kelce. TMZ says the celebrity couple will be taking their vows at Madison Square Garden in New York City, and it's scheduled for July 3rd. The report says Swift and Kelce have gone to great lengths to ensure privacy, which includes communicating with invitees by text rather than physical invitations. It says Madison Square Garden was chosen because it has no exterior windows. It has underground parking for guests and security. New Yorkers can expect streets around the venue to be closed off during the event, which if you've ever been to New York, streets being closed off is not a new thing. It's part of it.
0: Are they going to televise this?
1: I don't think so. Doesn't sound like it. Kudos for picking that as a venue.
0: Yeah,
1: I guess. For security reasons.
2: Oh, yeah. For sure.
1: And privacy reasons. Yeah. They can control the perimeter.
0: True.
1: The local security detail can handle that. They're used to it. They know how it works.
0: Mm-hmm. And if you're on an island somewhere, you've got to worry about the paparazzi hanging around on the... I guess that makes sense.
1: The underground parking, so you can't see who comes and goes. You don't have to worry about it's from a standpoint of like, what's the most secure way we can do this?
0: Uh-huh.
1: This is it.
0: Uh-huh.
1: Now, walking out, that feels wild.
2: Yeah.
0: With the spotlights.
3: Come into the bath of the stage.
1: You know her. You love her.
3: Taylor
1: Swift.
3: Woo, hooray. Oh, she looks so beautiful.
1: But I also can only imagine it isn't going to be like mirrors and votive candles on the table.
0: Right.
1: You know what I'm saying?
0: Right.
1: I'm pretty confident it's going to be a massive production.
0: I am surprised that they aren't televising this.
1: This person is a business enthusiast.
0: Mm-hmm.
1: It will be a documentary. That she sells. Why wouldn't you? Listen, if what you do is a brand that people desire, you charge for it. You don't just give it away.
0: No, but you pay-per-view could have been done. And you know how many
2: they
0: would have sold.
1: I mean, I don't think you should put that out of the realm of possibility yet.
2: That's true.
1: And if you do a pay-per-view, you've got to, there's too many opportunities for leaks.
0: Okay. Mm-hmm.
1: With that much production.
0: Okay. I guess you're right.
1: Last one. The best amusement parks for blank.
0: Ooh.
2: Families?
1: The best amusement parks for blank.
2: Children?
0: For throwing up. For vomiting.
2: For not throwing up.
0: The best amusement parks for pets.
2: For summer vacations.
0: Okay. Vacations, I like that. Mm-hmm. Mm-hmm.
2: For the price.
0: Best amusement parks.
2: For food.
0: Sure.
2: For affordability,
0: for women.
2: For roller coasters.
1: A new study reveals the best amusement parks in the country for thrill seekers.
2: Yeah.
1: It analyzes roller coaster data, including the number of extreme coasters, maximum height drop, speed, and other factors to find the parks that have the most extreme rides for daredevils. Coming in at number one, with 18 roller coasters, 16 which are classified as thrill or extreme rides, is Cedar Point in Ohio. That shouldn't be a surprise to anybody. Number two, Six Flags Magic Mountain in Valencia, California. Number three, Kings Island in Mason, Ohio, which you just learned about. Number four, Caro Winds, which you just learned about in Charlotte, North Carolina. Number five, Kings Dominion in Doswell, Virginia. Number six, Six Flags Great America.

0: America, outside Chicago, Hershey Park in Hershey, Pennsylvania. Yeah. Number 8, 9, and 10 are all Six Flags, with Texas, New Jersey, and New England.
1: Yeah, Six Flags kind of dominates the theme park.
0: I mean, in the top 5, there's only one.
1: One Six Flags?
0: Yeah.
1: Okay.
0: That doesn't sound good.
1: Right.
0: If I'm Six Flags, I'm like, what's going on?
1: So far as many locations, though, I think that's kind of where my head was at.
2: Yeah, locations, they've got them.
0: Yeah, of
2: them,
0: but when you think about best roller coaster amusement parks, I would say if you're not in the top 5, you're not in the conversation.
2: No, right.
1: Okay, that's fair.
0: Amongst enthusiasts.
2: Right, for thrills.
1: Mm-hmm.
0: Right? To which I say, no, thank you. There was a story just in the news this morning, I think, or yesterday, about people on a roller coaster at Cedar Point, if I'm not mistaken, and they were stuck upside down.
2: Ooh.
1: Yeah, that sucks.
2: Yeah, that would suck.
1: That's a chance to take, though.
2: Being stuck upside down would be awful.
0: All right, we got to take a break. We'll be back.
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0: Good morning. It's the Big Man Morning Show. BMMS and whatever you'd like to say to 82945. You know who Hugh Laurie is?
1: Yes.
2: From House. Dr. House, yes.
0: Dr. House, right? Fantastic show. Still today.
2: Yes. Mm-hmm.
0: The show is fantastic. When I fly, it is the show I watch when I'm flying because it seems to be available on there. Well, apparently he was really drunk and critiqued somebody online about the show.
2: Oh, the show that's been over for 15 years now?
0: Yes.
2: Something like that? Okay.
0: Yes. And I won't bore you with what he said because in terms of the critique, because it's not that great. But his response to apologize is, he says, "I'm sorry if people have been having a go at you." He tweeted the person he critiqued. "A go at you because of my tweet. Not at all the plan. I was very slightly drunk."
2: Very slightly. I like it.
0: "And already upset about something that had nothing to do with you. If it's any comfort, I got it in the neck too. I'm a thin-skinned twat, apparently, even though it wasn't my skin. I was sticking up for the writers who I adored. Obviously, I shouldn't have cited Bakka and these other people asking for trouble and would have done better to go for the 10,000 blues songs written around the same 12-bar chord structure. I've listened to most of them and will keep doing so because we love what we love." Let this be a lesson on how not to apologize.
2: You're right.
0: The headline's completely wrong. He didn't apologize to anyone.
2: Not at all. I mean, he said that he was a thin-skinned twat. That's kind of apologizing.
1: Yeah.
0: No, it's not.
2: But not really. He never come out and says, "I apologize, Roland."
0: He said, "I'm sorry if people have been having a go at you." He didn't say, "I'm sorry for what I've done."
2: No. Right. No, he didn't apologize for his actions.
0: He defends them. Mm-hmm. "I was very slightly drunk and already upset about something that had nothing to do with you. And if it makes you feel better, I got critiqued too." Mm-hmm. Mm-hmm. How old do you think Hugh Laurie is?
2: He's got to be 65.
1: Oh, really? Okay.
2: Yeah.
1: I'll go with
2: 63, maybe.
1: 62.
0: And what do you think his net worth is?
2: He's done a lot more than just House. I mean, House is what he's mostly recognized for.
1: Yeah, he's done a few films.
2: Yeah.
0: Nothing to the notoriety,
1: though,
0: right?
1: No, probably not. I'll go with 30 million.
2: I'm going to say he's 63 mil.
0: Well, first of all, you're underplaying him.
1: Okay.
0: Mm. He's 67, by the way.
1: Wow. Oh,
2: 67.
1: Yeah.
0: And he... Yeah. he... is a comedian.
2: Okay.
0: He's also a musician who has albums out.
2: I knew that.
0: And he's, of course, the thespian, the actor, right?
1: Mm-hmm.
0: And he's worth $45 million.
1: Okay.
0: As far as what he's known for, it's got to be just House, I would think.
1: Most notable, yeah.
0: Film-wise, Stuart Little. Yeah, I forgot he was in that.
2: Yeah.
0: Holmes and Watson. Okay. He was Holmes.
2: Yeah, he's, yeah. But House is really what it's.
1: I remember in early interviews when House was a thing, was really big. He wouldn't move his family to America while filming because he said that as soon as he would do that, the show would probably get canceled because he has bad luck that way.
2: Okay.
0: That makes no sense, but okay. Boy, it sounds like.
1: I thought it was doomed. He was doomed.
0: Yeah, no, that's a superstition rather than like, hey, I don't want to move them because it's a hassle to move people.
1: Right. That is true.
0: Right? That seems like a better answer.
2: Mm-hmm.
0: As far as television goes, I mean, he's had nothing. He was in Veep for a bunch of seasons, but nothing he did multiple.
2: No.
0: Not even... close.
2: No, he is House.
0: Yeah.
2: That's all that there is to it. You see him, you see House. You don't see Stuart Little. You don't see The Borrowers from 1997.
0: Huh. Yeah. There's a House video game?
2: Well, why?
0: What do you do? Just take pills and...
2: ride your motorcycle around?
0: Yeah.
2: Belittle your staff?
0: Yeah.
1: Walk with a cane?
2: All right.
0: You are Dr. House cracking baffling medical cases using sarcastic wit and diagnostic skills.
1: Hmm.
0: You travel to patients' homes and workplaces to hunt for clues and examine their environments. You interact with patients, interview them, perform physicals, perform lab tests, sort symptoms, and write the correct diagnosis on the iconic whiteboard. Huh.
2: This sounds horrible.
0: It does sound horrible. It was on DS, Nintendo DS.
2: That
0: apparently
2: explains a lot. Okay.
0: And other platforms. It wasn't just that.
2: Yeah.
0: Really? People buy this, huh?
2: It was on PC and DS. Yeah. Okay. Yeah, that's good.
0: You can buy a used for $219, so somebody wants it. It must be a collector's item.
2: For like rarest video games ever.
0: Right. Same people that buy first edition books.
2: Mm-hmm. Hugh, now House is really huge in television. We'd like to expand you to video games. Sure, why not?
0: Yeah. All right, we got to take a break. We'll be back.
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Good morning. It's the Big Mad Morning Show. BMMS and whatever you'd like to say to 82945. Let's go ahead and see what Lindsey's got for Balls to the Wall Sports.

0: The New York Knicks head coach Mike Brown credited the San Antonio Spurs for winning game 3 of the NBA Finals at Madison Square Garden to climb back into the best of 7 series. He did not extend the same pleasantries to the officials. He pointed his finger at the stat sheet, which showed the Spurs taking 3 times as many free throws as the Knicks in the second half as San Antonio escaped with a 115-111 win on Monday night to cut New York's series lead to 2-1. The Knicks were in the penalty for the final 9 minutes and 18 seconds of the fourth quarter, and the Spurs held a 24-8 advantage in free throw attempts. Says, I talked to the officials. They outshot us 14-3 in the third quarter from the free throw line. I talked to them and they said, well, this is a foul. This is a foul, Brown said. That's the question I had with them is, you're right. Maybe we did foul, but they fouled too. Brown hammered the point home a few times in his post-game news conference, clearly wanting the officiating to be part of the discussion before tonight's game. The loss was the Knicks' first in almost 2 months, ending a 13-game playoff winning streak. For the first time since 1993 finals, the road team won the first 3 games of the series.
1: They did miss a lot of penalties.
0: For sure.
1: And I'm going to show you guys a clip of just one, and there's 2 penalties happening, or perceived penalties happening at the same time. And this comes from a Spurs mark, so it is a little bit biased. But remember, we've talked about before. Where did I put it? We've talked about before. There it is. We've talked about it before with somebody like Wembanyama, who's so big that it's things that he does look more aggressive. And you can see there's one in the bottom left-hand corner, and then there's the one with Wembanyama and Brunson. And he throws Jalen Brunson to the ground.
2: Yeah, shoves his head.
1: Yeah.
0: Yeah.
1: And that wasn't a penalty. They did not call that. And when you do a closer look, whether this is okay or not, and retaliation seems to be fine, is that he's, Brunson's so close to him, he's holding part of his jersey to keep him close.
2: Yeah, but that doesn't give him the right to shove his head to the ground.
1: I don't disagree.
2: I mean, that looks brutal.
0: Yeah.
1: Yeah. And Wembanyama said that it's so much, there's so much going on in the NBA final that he was not prepared for. He's already mentally exhausted. People underestimate. They think it's just another game. They think the Super Bowl is just another game. Right. The Stanley Cup's just another game. No, man, this is high intensity mental stakes. The two best teams, perceived best teams that fought through to get to this point, that have so much on the line, you can't get prepared for that.
2: Right.
0: And I think at any point on any team, they all play a little dirty when they can get away with it. But Wemby seems to do it more than others.
1: Yeah, again, because he's so big, it looks more aggressive.
2: Right.
1: He's really good. He's really good. He might be the best of all time. He plays like Shaq, but then also shoots from the outside like Jordan.
0: Right. I don't know. I don't think he's going to be in the league long enough to be the best of all time.
1: How long has he got to be in the league to be the best of all time?
0: Well, I mean, definitely not, 23 seasons like LeBron, but...
1: Anomaly.
0: Right. I don't know. I just don't think he's going to last that long.
1: I think he is. I think he is. I don't think this is... who is the really tall guy that played for the Rockets that everybody...
0: Yao Ming.
1: It isn't that.
0: Mm-hmm.
1: Right? He was just big.
0: Right. Yeah.
1: This is different. This guy is a threat.
0: New York's players didn't use the officiating as an excuse. Anyway, the NBA Finals continue tonight. The Spurs hope to even the best of 7 series at 2 games apiece when they square off against the Knicks from Madison Square Garden. San Antonio avoided that 3-0 deficit after Wemby led the team with 32 points in a close victory. Brunson matched his rival in scoring for New York, which had a 13-game postseason winning streak snap. Tip-off is set for 7:30 on ABC, and the Knicks go into the game as a 2.5-point favorite to win.
1: That's just good coaching. If I was a coach, I'd be like, you don't complain about the officiating. Let me do it.
2: Mm-hmm. Yeah.
0: Yeah.
1: Let me be that.
0: 100%.
1: I can take the whips. They're not going to take it out on me on the court.
0: Mm-hmm.
1: They'll take it out on you on the court. Mm. So I think that's just good coaching.
0: And that's your Bullish to the Wall Sports. 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

0: 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BMMS and whatever you'd like to say to 82945. Good morning, Lindsay.
1: Good morning, Corbin. Happy 23rd birthday to porn star Crystal Chase. 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
2: Those are quite the honkers. Good morning, Corbin. Hey, don't forget to join us this Friday. Okay, like day after tomorrow, we're going to be at Crop Happy's on 51st, just east of Harvard, doing our first installment of Cleats and Cold Ones, where you come out, you have a drink, and you get registered to win tickets to a live soccer match. Come on and join us. We'll be there from 4 to 6.
0: Let's go ahead and do our top five. It's time for Top 5 Songs. This week is the Top 5 Songs About Dancing from listener Twinkle Toes. Now here's Corbin, Gibby, and Lindsay with this week's list.
3: All right, let's get started. Number 5 came out in 1987. This is the lead single from this American singer's second album and her first number one single on the Dance Disco Club Play chart, while also crossing over successfully on the Hot Black Singles chart. The writer of the song explained it as meaning as, I pictured somebody single wishing that they could find that special person for themselves. It wasn't, I want to go to the disco. Really, it was, I want to do that dance of life with somebody. Number 5 on the top 5 songs about dancing from listener Twinkle Toes is Whitney Houston, and I Want to Dance with Somebody.

0: Whitney Houston, and I Want to Dance with Somebody. Number five on the top five songs about dancing from listener Twinkle Toes. Lindsay.
1: This is like my, probably my favorite song of all time. It comes on, I'm dancing. I love it. I'm singing along. I love this song so much. But I have to give it a thumbs down because it's not about dancing. It's dancing is being used as a metaphor. And like the writer said, it is about finding your partner in life. Not, and it doesn't even talk about really dancing. She's just using the word dance with someone. She wants to find a partner, a life partner, a boyfriend, a lover. So I have to give it a thumbs down.
0: Gimby.
2: Well, I mean, I guess that she's right. They could be looking for a dancing partner, right? They don't ever actually specify. Whatever. I'm still going to give it a thumbs up. It's Whitney.
0: I mean, dancing is whatever your definition of it is. Mm-hmm. So songs about dancing doesn't mean dancing, you know, left, right, left, right. It could be dancing the dance of life.
2: Mm.
0: But I'm giving it a thumbs down, too, because just on placement, I think five's too low for this song. It is maybe one of the better pop songs of all time. And there are people that say they don't like pop music but know this song and know it well. So to me, it deserves to be higher up on the list on number five. What song should be on this list? Top five songs about dancing from listener Twinkle Toes. BMMS and whatever you think it should be to 82945. Number four. Came out in 1982. It's a song by a Canadian new wave and synth pop band that was written by the lead singer after he had been ejected from a club for pogo dancing.
2: Huh?
0: The song is a protest against bouncers prohibiting dancers from pogoing to 1980s new wave music in clubs when disco was declining and new wave was beginning its popularity. Unlike disco dancing, which is done with partners, new wave dancing is done individually. It involves holding the torso rigid while thrashing about. Pogoing involves jumping up and down. The more deliberate, violent evolution of pogoing is slam dancing. African anteater dance, for those that are trying to keep track or have a visualization. Number four on the top five songs about dancing from listener Twinkle Toes is Men Without Hats and Safety Dance.

0: Safety Dance, Men Without Hats, number 4 on the top 5 songs about dancing from listener Twinkle Toes. Lindsay?
1: Yeah, this one's definitely a thumbs up for me. It definitely explains the song all about dancing and doing a particular form of dance. So, thumbs up.
0: Gimby.
2: Yeah, I'll give it a thumbs up. I mean, it's talking about bogo dancing. Who'd have thought that was a thing? Ah, thumbs up, man.
0: Yeah, it feels appropriately placed. I got no argument against it. I love this song. Culturally fit at like the right time. Can you imagine if somebody made a, hey, we can slam dance if we want to song?
2: Right, right.
0: Weird, right? But yeah. For some reason, the weirdness of this song works perfectly. And I'm happy with the placement, so it's a thumbs up for me. What song should be on this list? BMMS and whatever that is to 82945 as we move on to number 3. It came out in 1983. The lyrics of the song are from an English singer-songwriter describing a couple dancing under the moonlight and possesses a sense of peril and ominousness. Embracing rock, funk, dance, new wave, and post-disco, the full-length 7-minute track features numerous solos, including trumpet, saxophone, guitar, and percussion. The rising vocal intros were taken from the Beatles' version of Twist and Shout. Number 3 on the top 5 songs about dancing from listener Twinkle Toes is David Bowie and Let's Dance.

0: Bowie and Let's Dance. Number three on the top five songs about dancing from listener Twinkle Toes. Lindsay.
1: Yeah, I give this one a thumbs up. Good placement as well. And it's funny that this one got texted in a whole bunch as well. So, yeah, thumbs up. It's one of the first ones I thought of when I saw the list.
0: Gimpy.
2: Yeah, man. I mean, you can't go wrong with Bowie, right? I think it's a good spot right there. Right at number three. Right smack dab in the middle. Yeah, thumbs up.
0: Yeah, this would be the probably cleanest, safest radio song David Bowie ever made. But still was Bowie. Mm. And features a very unknown guitarist by the name of SRV.
1: Mm-hmm.
0: Stevie Ray Vaughan. And I'm happy with it being at number three on this list. What song do you think should be here? BMS and whatever that is to 82945. We're on to number two. It came out in 1972. The song is about Maxine Fiebelman, the writer's wife at the time, who had been into ballet as a little girl and sewed patches on the singer's jackets and jeans. In 2020, the song was inducted into the Grammy Hall of Fame. Number two on the top five songs about dancing from listener Twinkle Toes is Elton John and Tiny Dancer.

0: Elton John, Tiny Dancer, number two on the top five songs about dancing from listener Twinkle Toes. What do you think, Lindsay?
1: Great tune, but doesn't belong on the list. It's a thumbs down for me because it's not talking about dancing. It's singing. It's a love song for sure. Singing about someone who was a dancer. Saying, hold me closer, Tiny Dancer. It's no different from saying, hold me closer, sweetie pie. They're just... He's just referring to her as Tiny Dancer because that's what she enjoyed doing. But he doesn't talk about her dancing in the song. So it's a thumbs down.
0: Gimby.
2: Dancer, dancing, potato, tomato, it's all the same. Popularity of the song is good. I give it a thumbs up.
0: I mean, this song is absolutely fantastic. And everybody tries to do the high part. But this song's about Penny Lane, essentially, right? Yeah. You know it from the movie reference. It is about a woman in the music scene. That is it. It is not about a dancer. It is not about dancing. So she moves from person to person.
2: She's a whore.
0: Yes, it is not. It's a fantastic song. Thumbs down for me. Shouldn't be at number two. What song should be on this list? What do you think number one's going to be? Text it to us, BMMS and whatever that is, to 82945. Number one came out in 1976. The song was a worldwide hit and considered to be the band's most popular song of all time. It was the band's only number one hit in the U.S. and topped the charts of 15 other countries, entering the top five in various others. The song is Europop version of an American disco music that came at a time when disco dominated the music charts. Lyrically, the song concerns a visit to the disco, but approaches the subject from the joy of dancing itself. Number one on the top five songs about dancing from listener Twinkle Toes is ABBA and Dancing Queen.

0: and Dancing Queen, number one on the top five songs about dancing from listener Twinkle Toes on KMOD. What do you think, Lindsay?
1: I'm fine with this song coming in to the number one spot because it definitely, disco was huge when this song was out. And when you think disco, you think dancing. That's what it is.

0: cool things about this song is it came out in 79, so they were still, disco was still a thing. You can kind of hear a disco feel in the song, but they were trying to get past new wave music, and it still sounds amazing today. And it's about dancing.
1: Yeah.
0: Last one. Nope, go ahead, Lindsay.
1: All right, I love a song that will teach you how to do a dance. And Gloria Estefan did that for us.

0: the name of the song?
1: Conga.
2: Doesn't it make you want a conga?
0: Then would Macarena be a song about dancing?
1: Yeah, for sure. Line dancing, even.
0: Gimpy, what do you got?
2: Well, I thought I'd throw our friend little George in here.

0: That bad, huh?
1: Oh, it's just we have a chance to make one emo country.
0: I just wanna that's one's opinion.
1: Or it is.
0: It's the same thing we make fun of emo music for, but this is just a country music.
2: This is not sad I want to cut myself music. This is I love my partner I just want to dance with.
0: Yes, music. Emo music isn't always sad I want to cut myself.
2: Okay, fair enough.
0: And don't take offense, it's fine.
2: It's too late, I already did.
0: I went with something more modern than Van Halen in even like more of an EDM, I guess, version of a dance song.

0: not only is the song about dancing, but they're giving reference to Michael Jackson and his songs. I feel like that's bonus points.
1: Yeah.
0: The band's called Justice. Last one, Lindsay, what do you got?
1: All right, you said Michael, so I'm choosing the Jackson 5.

0: we play a Genesis song, I'm like, yes! Damn it, man.
1: Look at how good they were, right?
0: Yes. Yes. So many good texts coming in, by the way. Mm-hmm. This is a completely deep bench. I went ahead and picked one that feels more 80s

0: have a list, five songs, title and artist. 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The email address is show@kmod.com. We play it back on Wednesdays at this time. We'll take a break and we'll be back. Talk some Drillers baseball.
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0: Good morning. It's the Big Man Morning Show. BMMS and whatever you'd like to say to 82945. Man, you guys know your dance songs.
1: Yeah.
0: Joining us now is Justin Gorski from the Tulsa Doors. Hey, buddy, how are you?
2: Good. It's been a little while. Missed you guys.
0: I know, man. So we are having a great week for baseball, right? Yesterday was nice. Today's going to be another nice sunny day for a day game down at One Oak Field to see the future stars of Major League Baseball. And you guys are having a pretty big week this week promotionally for things on why people should come down to the stadium. Not just the day game, but you guys are having like some water fun happening out there too, right?
2: Yeah. It's our annual Super Splash Day. So we actually got the Tulsa Fire Department coming out there, too, for all the kiddos. They're bringing one of their water trucks, and they're going to spray down over the kids. We got the Red Diamond Splash Zone. We got the free water slides. We're doing water balloons, all that kind of good stuff. So if you're looking for something to do with your kiddo today, get them out, get them tired, come out to the ballpark. Again, tickets start at just $6. So come out and see us. It's a beautiful day. And honestly, Corbin, our guys are red hot right now. I don't know if
0: they are. I've been
2: lately,
0: following, yes.
2: But we've won 9 of the last 10. We've won 18 of the last, like, 22. We're a game and a half up on first place here on Arkansas. They're playing some good ball right now, and it's been fun to watch.
0: Yeah, and we're getting closer to that first half of the season. Yeah. What happens in with the Texas League is that whoever does well the first half automatically makes it into the end. And so that creates a pretty great, exciting postseason that could exist for the Drillers.
2: There's
0: right?
2: only 11 games left in this first half, so we are battling. We're a game and a half up right now, so every game matters. So come on out and cheer the boys on.
0: Yeah, and not in the season's past, it's never been this close, right? Usually there's a dominant player team that is doing well, but this year every game is important for the Drillers. That's why they need your support. Thursday night you can go down and support. Thirsty Thursday is back, and you guys are doing some World Cup stuff, right?
2: Yeah, we're doing the first 1,000 fans get these awesome soccer jerseys right here, these Driller soccer jerseys. So really cool looking. We're pumped on these ones. Obviously World Cup is happening, it's here, the soccer craze is happening, so come on out, get those, get there early, and it's Thirsty Thursday. So Gimpy, are you throwing a first pitch this week?
3: You know it,
2: he's
3: man.
2: Getting pretty good at this thing, so come out and see Gimpy there, drink a beer with him, and get there early for these jerseys.
0: Yeah, we should mention, too, that you guys have Tito's, the gate, when it opens early, and you get to enjoy Tito's specials, too, for every game.
2: Two for one until the first pitch. So get there early and get a nice little buzz going before you get the game going.
0: All right, so we've done Wednesday and Thursday. Friday night, a classic night with the fireworks, but a special night honoring the history of baseball in Tulsa.
2: Yes, we're playing as the T-Town Clowns on Friday night. For those of you that don't know, the T-Town Clowns were the Negro League team that played here in Tulsa back in 1945 through 1960s, somewhere around there. And we play as them every year for that annual tribute, being down in the historic Greenwood District. It's so cool to be a part of that, and we bring out former players and their families, and we'll do highlights on the video boards. It's a really cool tribute night, so I want you guys to come out and enjoy that too, and all the merchandise is available in the team store there. A really clean look, the T-Town Clowns there.
0: Yeah, so make sure you come out to see Drillers baseball. We've got Friday night with the fireworks. Saturday night, you can continue to honor the history of baseball with a special night that's become really important in Drillers history, and that's Mickey Mantle night.
2: Yeah, so Mickey Mantle, born and raised in Oklahoma, the Commerce Comet here, one of the best baseball players ever to play the game, is born right in Oklahoma, so we honor him, and it's our 14th year doing this, which is kind of crazy. But we do the first 2,000 fans get a Mickey Mantle ring when they come through.
0: Man.
2: So these are, we've been doing these for quite a few years. This one, we're commemorating the longest home run ever. So it's 643 feet. Now, it's unofficial what it is, but it is the lore of Mickey Mantle that he hit a home run 643 feet.
0: We need to talk about this, and we, off the air with you guys, talk about the rings. You get a ring, you're like, oh, okay. Is it? Can I drop this one?
2: Yeah, sure.
0: So this is what kind of ring it is. Ready? I'm only like maybe a foot up.
3: That's legit.
4: It is a big, heavy ring, right?
0: It doesn't have real diamonds in it. We should make sure that's clear. But it's not real gold, right? We should make sure that's clear. But this is probably one of the sought-after. When you guys did this, you wanted to honor Mickey Mantle. And then the outpouring support for it became overwhelming. Well, you had to do it every year, right?
2: Yes, it's been crazy. I think this is the 12th or 13th year that we've done these rings. So it is a collectible. And I'll tell you, we do 2,000 of these because they are so popular. So get there early. They're going to go very, very fast. Again, gates open at 6 o'clock on Saturday night. So get there before that. If you want one of these rings, get in line. Get there to enjoy it. And then after the game, we're doing a fireworks show too. So it's going to be a huge night. Mickey's sons actually are out there too. So McDavid and Danny Mantle actually come out to the game. They sign autographs and take pictures with fans and tell stories of their dad. So it's just an annual night that's been such a cool tradition that we started 14 years ago.
0: Yeah, and you guys wrap up the series with the Wichita Wind Surge on Sunday with a 1 o'clock day game. And not only will you have the things you guys always have on Sundays with kids running the bases and the Quick Trip Hornsby's hangout being free, but you're also going to do a special giveaway, right?
2: Yeah. So,
0: this is so cool.
2: Yeah, it is really cool. It's called a puzzle cube, so those may know it as a Rubik's cube, but that is trademarked there, so we're calling it a puzzle cube. It's very, very cool. The first 500 kiddos will get those on Sunday, plus all kids eat free.
0: That's a big deal right now.
2: It is pretty cool.
0: And so what does that entail? When kids eat free, what should they expect?
2: Yeah, you get a free hot dog, you get a piece of fruit, you get a drink, and you get an ice cream. So we take care of that for you. And like you said, all the things for the kiddos get to get on the field early. They get to run the bases afterwards. The inflatable area is free. So it is all about the kiddos, and it's going to be an awesome day.
0: Yeah, so make sure you go out and support your Tulsa Drillers as they are going to have a great week of games and promotions for you to be a part of. Day game today. Is this the last?
2: This is the last midweek until we get to September. There's one in the last homestand, but this is the wild, so you got to get it now.
0: Right, and the day games have been perfect.
2: Yes,
0: so get out there and enjoy some of the weather and see the backdrop of downtown during the day. Maybe get away. You guys have Wi-Fi, if I remember correctly,
2: yes.
0: So you can bring your laptop if you wanted to answer some emails, yeah. Get some work done when you're down at One Oak Field. And let's talk food for a minute.
2: Yep.
0: You guys this year introduced some pretty, I don't know the right terminology for them. I don't want to say massive, but big food portions that are very shareable.
2: Yes, the Boomtown line. So it is, they're 3 foot long sandwiches, that are pretty, pretty impressive. So, 2 foot long sandwiches. They're full of 3 pounds of food inside of them. So we have the barbecue, we have the deli one, we have the hot dog, we have the burrito. There is all those things out there that are huge, and they're shareable, right? These are not made for one. We haven't seen anyone finish one of these by themselves. So it's made for a family of four or more to actually enjoy this entire thing. They all come with sides as well, so fries or chips or whatever it may be. So this is a family meal, and it's such a novelty. It's pretty cool.
0: Yeah, that is pretty cool. And there's food galore. Any food you can think of, any beverage you can think of, adult or child, ice cream.
2: Ooh, I got a new one
0: Monte,
2: for you, Corbin.
0: Do you?
2: Yeah.
0: Monte Cristo's available. I recommend the grab and go if you don't like standing in line, where you can just open the cooler and grab what you want. It's really unique setup that they have. Great food expectations for everybody out at One Oak Field. What's the new thing?
2: Yeah, we introduced this about 2 weeks ago. So you guys know Uncrustables, right?
4: Oh, yeah.
2: People love Uncrustables. Well, Chef Aaron and Chef Chris started playing with those. They're deep frying them now. And
4: all
2: they
4: right,
2: are
4: Dan.
2: In our funnel cake batter. Guys,
3: all right, Dan.
2: This is a game changer. I am telling you, I had one last homestand. You see how excited I'm getting?
0: Yeah.
2: You can see that.
0: You can already see the award you're going to win, huh?
2: They are fantastic. So just that takes it to a whole different level. They're at Hornsby's Ice Cream Parlor. Mm. Ask for the deep fried Uncrustable. That you'll be very happy.
0: I challenge you to go out and have with your buddies and try to find the coolest thing to eat out there, because there's so many choices. And the beer cheese is another one that people sleep on. That's so good out there. So much great food happening at One Oak Field, as well as unbelievable baseball happening. Not just hitting, but also pitching is on fire. 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
2: I appreciate y'all.
0: Take a break. We'll be back.
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0: Good morning. It's the Big Man Morning Show. BMMS and whatever you'd like to say. 282-945. And to find out what everybody learned, we'll start with Lindsay. Lindsay, what'd you learn today?
1: I learned it's a horrible time to be on a diet. Deep fried Uncrustables? Yes, please. And after hearing Genesis play, I learned Phil Collins could see into his future.
0: Gimpy, what'd you learn today?
2: Well, I learned that this place used to be fun. And I also learned that we are all a bunch of thin-skinned twats.
0: I learned, come join me at the dog-eating festival.
2: Nom, nom, ew. Nom, nom, nom, nom.
0: And I also learned there are a group of people out there contemplating what song they should have be played when they're getting castrated. It's Corbin saying, make sure that dishwasher is loaded right.
1: It's Lindsay. Stop tracking my cycle.
2: This is Gimpy.

Tulsa's Rock Station, 97.5 KMOD. Good morning. How's it going? It's Mel Taylor. I will take requests. Let you know what's up here in just a few minutes. It's Temple of the Dog Hunger Strike. And this is actually a request for Barry, who messaged me earlier.

0: Tulsa's Rock Station, 97.5 KMOD. Good morning. Hi, it's Mel. All right, today I'll get after it. 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

I feel like tonight could be a big fight in the NBA Finals. Knicks are up 2-1 to the Spurs. Game time is 7:30 in New York. 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

get your random facts for the day. Outback Steakhouse. I'll tell you something interesting about that company when it first started. Who's got the biggest butts in the animal kingdom? And was it really bad for everyone during the pandemic when it comes to money? That's something pretty interesting on that one. It's Tulsa Rock Station, 97.5 KMOD with some Pink Floyd.

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0: This is Rock Station, 97.5 KMOD. Let's do your random facts for today. They're a little bit all over the place. The average person at the Louvre only spends about 15 seconds looking at Mona Lisa. And that was big, obviously, because it was stolen at some point and then a huge fame. Some of the raptor sound effects in Jurassic Park were created from audio samples of tortoises having sex. All right. The pandemic was not a financial gut punch for everyone. During the first 2 years of the pandemic, a new billionaire was made every 30 hours. And all 573 of the world's richest people became billionaires during those 2 years. Compared to our body size, humans have the biggest butts in the animal kingdom. When Outback Steakhouse was started in Tampa in 1988, none of the four founders had ever been to Australia. And Buddy Holly spelled his name H-O-L-L-E-Y, but his first record label left out the E on his contract and it was misspelled. And so that version stuck. That's a look today to random facts.
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I've always been a big fan of the Minions, and they've got Minions and Monsters, the new movie coming out at the end of the month. Well, at Wendy's, they're celebrating. You can now get a kid's meal, and it does include a banana Frosty. But I love this. June 15th, they will have an adult meal also with a banana Frosty and some collectibles for you. 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

Coming up at midnight tomorrow night, new Sublime album will officially be out. I'm usually up past midnight. I want to check it out. I mean, come on, it's their first full-length album in 30 years. That's pretty awesome. I love it that Jacob Knoll is continuing like the legacy of his father and band. It's Tulsa's Rock Station, 97.5 KMOD.

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She'll just turn us on. It's 3 Days Grace.

you know, laughter is the best medicine. And well, according to science, it just might be. I'll share that story with you coming up here in just a few minutes. It's 97.5 KMOD.

story today of this dad who said he was shocked to discover that his three-year-old had cut up nearly $2,000 in $100 bills. He said they were all nice and crisp and turned it into an art project. Little Amelia just cut and cut with her little tiny scissors. They ended up taking the money to the bank and, well, they reimbursed the cash. Thank goodness.

Coming up this hour, we'll take a look at your rock news for the day. We'll talk Bon Jovi and how you can be in one of his videos. Jack White just announced when he's putting out his next record. And Breaking Benjamin, details on their new album, too. It is Tulsa Rock Station.

0: This is Rock Station, 97.5 KMOD. Let's take a look today to rock music and news. First up, if you are a Jack White fan, he will release his seventh solo album on July the 10th. Breaking Benjamin finally almost done with this latest album. Jason, the guitarist, said they've got a title for it, and they're currently tweaking the final artwork. But he said, you know, we've been recording pretty much full-time 4 years now, post-pandemic. He said there was a lineup change. Some of the songs were re-recorded like three different times. Lots of personal stuff going on. They're very proud of it, though, and said a full announcement is coming soon. If you are a Bon Jovi fan, submit a video for Living on a Prayer. They're going to actually pick people to be a part of this video that will be shown at the Forever Tour, but you got to do it by tomorrow. You can find more info on how to submit your video on the band's website. News has shared a new video from the Wow Signal, which is out on June 26th. It's very dancey. It's called Night Shift Superstar, if you want to check it out. Also, new music from Everlast from his upcoming album, Embers to Ashes. It's called Losing Man's Game, and new record will be out on August 28th. First one in 8 years.
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Later.

Nice Night Kills on 97.5 KMOT. It's J-Rod. So how did your phone ruin your life this time? Did you get busted cheating? Well, what was it? 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

Tulsa's rock station is 97.5 KMOD. And love it or not, summertime is here, and you probably had a job you loved for the longest time. So what was the best job you ever had during the summer? I mean, if you got a comment, 918-460-KMOD, or if you're on the iHeartRadio app where you listen exclusively to KMOD, you can tap that red microphone in the top right corner, and that'll take you through the studio. You can tell me what your best summertime job was. I'll tell you what mine is coming up in minutes, but give me yours right about now.

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1: Hello?
2: Hello?
1: Yes.
2: Who's this?
1: This is Mark Graham.
2: Mark, listen, my name is R.D. Merger. My wife was down there at y'all's bank, down there at Admiral and Memorial there yesterday.
1: Yes, sir.
2: In that far left-hand lane over there.
1: In the drive-in lane?
2: Yeah, in the drive-up window.
1: Okay.
2: She was standing there, wasn't paying any attention, and had her hand out the window, and that teller lady opened that drawer up and chewed up a middle finger on her left hand over her.
1: Oh, Mr. Merchel, I'm so sorry.
2: It's Mercer. It's M-E-R-C-E-R.
1: M-E-R-C-E-R?
2: Yeah.
1: She was in the first lane that's closest to the building?
2: Yeah, where that drawer come out there. Tore the nail back to the quick there on her middle finger.
1: Oh, Mr. Mercer, has she been to a doctor?
2: Well, she didn't have to go to no doctor. We put a little Mercurochrome on there and a bandage. But I tell you what the problem is there, is that she does most of the work in my family. I'm retired.
1: Right.
2: And she makes them Indian dream catchers. And rain sticks, you know, we'd sell them out there at the corner off 193rd Street.
1: Now, what are those?
2: Well, it's them Indian dream catchers in big circles that weaving things through there with their little feathers hanging off of them.
1: I know what you're talking about.
2: And then rain sticks, she hollers out a little bird's limb, puts some ball bearings down in there when you flip it up and down, sound like a rainstorm.
1: Mm-hmm.
2: And we get most of our income from that and a little. I got a rent house in Gore. I make a little money off that. But I tell you, we're down for a while till that finger heals up. So it's a little bit more in the bandage and Mercurochrome. We're kind of cut our income by about half over the next couple of weeks till that damn thing heals up.
1: What were the... I'm not having been there, Mr. Mercer. I don't know what happened. Can you tell me what happened?
2: Well, by God, it just tore the nail right off her middle finger when that drawer come open. Smashed it right up against the truck there, side mm-hmm. of the truck. And I tell you, the bad thing about it, too, is that she's choir director down at the church,
1: mm-hmm.
2: and that left hand, that's her directing hand. And every time she brings in the altos, they think that she's flipping them off.
1: Oh, boy.
2: Well, that ain't a very good situation to be in.
1: Right. But she, at this point, Mr. Mercer, she has not gone to the doctor.
2: No, there ain't going to be no doctor. In fact, I'm thinking it's somebody down there, and it may be you that's going to go to the doctor, because I don't get some money out of this thing. Somebody's going to get an ass whooping.
1: Mr. Mercer, it sounds like she's really, from what you described, she suffered an injury. And
2: well, she done it.
1: Let me do this, Mr. Mercer. Give me telephone number where you are.
2: No, I done talked to about four people there. Mm-hmm. You're the last person I talked to, and I ain't going to talk to nobody else.
1: Okay, but what I'm going to do, Mr. Mercer,
2: I'll tell you what, why don't you, because I figured it out, and
1: okay.
2: We make about $200 a week off them sales of them dream catchers and rain sticks down
1: mm-hmm.
2: there. If you just give me about $200 a week till she heals up and can go to commencing weaving again, then we'll be all right.
1: Okay, I understand.
2: Either that or you're somebody going to get an ass whooping.
1: I understand what you're asking, Mr. Mercer.
2: Yeah.
1: We have, as you would expect being in business, we have insurance for accidents and for problems.
2: I hope
1: that
2: you do, because you're going to get an ass whooping and need a little insurance. If you can't give me a check, would you let us set up a stand in your lobby and sell them things out of your lobby or your bank?
1: Mr. Mercer, that wouldn't be possible.
2: Well,
1: we've got a lot of people that, if we did that, we'd have to make that same offer available to thousands of people.
2: Well, I'll tell you what, I got a back bedroom full of stock back there. Why don't you just buy out my stock and give them away when the folks open Christmas Club accounts down there?
1: Mm-hmm. Mr. Mercer, what you're asking me to do is see what the bank would be.
2: What I'm asking you to do is try to save yourself an ass whooping.
1: Mr. Mercer,
2: yep.
1: That's not going to happen.
2: Well, by God, it will if I don't get some satisfaction out of this. How do you expect me to live? I got obligations I got to keep up with over here. Cable bill. In fact, the cable man was over yesterday.
1: Mm-hmm.
2: Threatened to unhook the cable.
1: Well, Mr. Mercer, it sounds like you're asking me to give you money or you're threatening me. Is that what's happening here?
2: Let me see. I think that's just exactly what it boils down
1: to.
2: Okay,
1: I'm not going to carry the conversation any further, Mr. Mercer.
2: Well, now what are we going to do? You want to bring her down there with that? I guarantee you she'll bring down that bandaged finger and put a pop knot on your head.
1: Well, I hope that doesn't happen, Mr. Mercer.
2: Yeah? Could you just give me some free checks with maybe some Hanna-Barbera cartoon characters on them for my account?
1: Some free checks?
2: Yeah. Y'all charge me every time I get checks down there.
1: What, you want free checks on your account?
2: Well, like Huckleberry Hound. And
1: is that what you have?
2: Magilla Gorilla. No, that's what I want, though. Them are too expensive. I never could afford them. I just got the plain blue ones.
1: I'm sure we could arrange giving you some free checks if that's what you want, Mr. Mercer.
2: Well, that'd be all right, too.
1: What's your account number, Mr. Mercer?
2: It's 1-800-WHOOP-ASS.
1: Mr. Mercer, this is the end of the discussion.
2: Listen, I tell you what, would you be more willing to listen to this if you knew it was a joke? If your wife set it up, I tell you what, would you open an account for Phil and Brent down there?
1: You guys, I tell you what, I'm pretty patient, aren't I?
3: Yeah, you're really impatient.
1: I'm going to give myself an A on that one. That was pretty good.
3: You got it. A plus. Good job.
2: That's A for ass whoop.
1: I was going to say, you were pretty wild. I was hoping you weren't real big.
2: Well, I tell you what, I got me a big old tube sock down here with three rolls of quarters in it, though.
1: Whoa, boy, I was going to tell you I'm about 8 feet tall. I thought that'll be my last resort.
2: You know, trying to get money out of a banker ain't real easy.
3: No, it's not. But them Huckleberry Hound checks will be nice.
1: Well, I tell you what, I think I've got about half of Tulsa in my office right now laughing.
0: Yeah. Roy. Damn. Mercer. 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

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Seether is coming to town this October with Tinder, Hooba Stank, and Stain for the 25th anniversary Break the Cycle. So if you want to win those tickets, I would listen here on KMOD. The sun.

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